0: can't be the former general manager. Kevin O'Connell, the head coach, has to have a voice in it, especially when the organization gave him a contract extension in early 2025 where they made him one of the highest paid coaches in the sport. Come on, man. I'm not buying it.
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0: I'm over it with Pat the producer.
1: There's an epidemic going on. People wearing jeans at the gym.
2: Oh, really?
1: Are you going to go about your day? Corned beef and cabbage. Disgusting. I don't know why people eat this. Does anyone still go to tanning salons and use tanning beds? Like, Ev, I know you're a big spray tan guy.
2: I'm not afraid to admit that I've gotten spray tans in the past. I got one before the Super Bowl. You guys ripped me.
1: Yeah, you were orange.
2: How dare you? It was a beautiful golden brown.
1: Ugh.
3: I'm over it. I'm sick and tired and over it.
1: Get a life.
4: Yes, each and every day at this time, our producer, Pat Costello, gives us items in and around sports, entertainment, his life, that he is over here on Unsportsmanlike, presented by Progressive Insurance. No small. 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Cardinals and Phillies, 2:05, 2:15 p.m. Eastern on the ESPN Unlimited.
5: Come on, plan. Smalls.
4: Pat, go ahead.
1: How is it that the Buffalo Bills messed up their stadium so bad?
5: Oh, boy.
1: Have you guys seen this
5: at all?
1: Yes,
5: it's brutal.
1: Man, for anyone who hasn't, the Buffalo Bills managed to have the poorest possible sight lines for, like, most of their upper deck seatings that you could possibly imagine. There are seats that are just, like, completely blocked, obstructed views. How is that? How are you having obstructed views in 2026? I thought this was, like, a 1937 stadium problem. This is, like, Fenway Park problems. How do you have obstructed views that are this horrendous for, like, season ticket holders who are paying a lot of money? How does this happen? Did nobody look at this beforehand? Did nobody go up there and say, oh, some of these views are a little bit weird. We should probably do something about this. They just, like, put up the walls and were like, great, check, next. Let's get out of here.
4: The pictures that Pat is showing on the TV side have, like, obstructed views-ish.
5: No, it's not ish. They're obstructed
1: views.
5: Those
1: are obstructed views.
5: Those are obstructed views.
4: My favorite thing is when you watch the highlights and you hear it, see these stories from back in the day at the Boston Garden with the Celtics, where there's, like, literally a column in front. Like, you could sit behind the
5: column. Oh, you still have it in Wrigley Field. It's
4: you literally can't see.
5: You got on the lower level, you've got the posts that support the upper deck, and there are literally seats behind that. Like, what do you do? Like, I understand that you're talking about stadiums and arenas that were built back in the early 1900s. Like, you get it. You understand it. We're in 2026. They spent over $2 billion on this stadium. There are plenty of people that know how to build stadiums. The fact that you found an architect or a firm that put together this stadium with those horrific sight lines on the upper deck is inexcusable. They have to get rid of those seats. They have to.
4: Kawhi Leonard, I heard, is the endorser for that architecture firm, by the way.
5: Probably. That would make a lot of sense, actually.
4: Next one, Pat.
1: So people were very upset at us recently when we admitted that most of us don't know how to change a tire.
4: Yes.
1: I don't also know how to drive a manual car, which I also don't feel the desire to have to do, but I feel like that's something that people would also get mad at. Like, how do you not know how to drive a manual car? Because I don't need to roll up my windows by hand either. Like, why?
5: Well, I have a choice of what kind of car I buy, right? I don't have to buy a car that's a stick shift. I can get a car that has an automatic drive. So that's what I would do.
1: Exactly.
4: I'm on board with you. I don't know how to do it. Can I just ask a dumb question?
5: What's up?
4: Why would somebody buy the manual? Like, why would that be better?
5: Oh, to have fun, like sports cars. It's a different...
4: Oh, to have control?
5: And to switch in and out of gears a little bit quicker than the automatic shift.
1: Yeah, a lot of high-level sports cars.
5: If you buy, like, a luxury car or a high-level sports car, they'll have the manual with the paddle shift on the steering wheel. So you don't have to stick shift. You can use the paddles on either side of the steering wheel.
4: I can't hear the word manual without thinking of Lionel Manuel, the old Giants receiver, Stephen Baker, the touchdown maker. That was good days back in the day.
1: What?
5: Oh, Stephen, the touchdown maker Baker was
4: You don't
5: great.
4: Know who that is, Pat? The old Giants receivers?
1: That was Cam, but also I don't either.
4: Oh. Nuno?
6: Why not EJ?
4: EJ who? Oh, Manuel. EJ Manuel. I don't know.
6: Why not Charlie? Charlie Manuel.
4: Charlie. Yeah, because my grandfather, may he rest in peace, we went to the game in 1989 against the Rams, the playoff game that was a disaster for the Giants, and my grandfather couldn't remember the name of the wide receiver he was talking to me about. He goes, you know, with the guy with the P, and then it was Lionel Manuel. I said, there's no P in Lionel Manuel, but that was, they had a good receiving
5: corps. So you were a Giants fan growing up, and now you're a Patriots fan?
4: Next one, Pat.
1: Nuno, did you enjoy the manual cars? I feel like you were a big manual car guy.
7: I did enjoy it. I don't drive it well. So it was also an issue as someone who worked at a car dealership. If anyone traded in a manual, I would have to grab someone to go move the car. If it was a good car, I'm like, I'm not going to blow out the clutch, dude, so someone else can handle
1: it.
7: If
1: someone put me in a manual car, I live like 20 minutes from ESPN. They were like, drive home. I would ruin the car before I got home.
8: Wait, but Pat, you don't work for a car dealership. No. If you worked for a car dealership, don't you have to then know how to do that? Shouldn't you have been
7: No, because literally 99% of the cars I sold, like I worked for Nissan, like 99% of the cars we sold were automatic.
5: So
7: like,
5: hold on, you sold a car. What I heard from that is that you sold a car that you couldn't drive.
7: No.
8: The 1%.
5: You said 99%, not 100%. So did you sell a car that you couldn't drive?
7: I'm trying to think, like, if there was ever, like, a Nissan, like, old school, like, a 370Z, there might have been one or two that I've sold.
6: Why does he know how to drive it? Why doesn't have to know?
1: Yeah, why does he have to know how to drive it?
8: He just said, no, Nuno actually made the case that Canty and I are making. He said if somebody sells it back or returns a car on a lease and I have to take it off of whatever to put into the lot,
1: yeah,
8: I don't know how to do that.
5: But you're a salesman, though, and you're talking to a customer and you say, oh, this is a great ride. I can't drive the car, yeah, but it's a great ride.
1: What part
5: of the game is that?
1: I don't like seafood. I could still be a waiter.
8: No, but that's not a good comp.
1: How is
8: that
1: not a good comp?
8: Because
1: it's selling.
8: We have talked about, and thankfully we feel this way, that one of the greatest parts about our sales team is they listen to the show.
5: The food.
8: That's like somebody saying they don't listen to the
7: show. I knew everything from bumper to bumper about the vehicle. The salespeople, great job. They know about the show, but if I put them in this spot or your spot, they couldn't do the job.
6: Canty and Evan are doing the you can't talk about sports if you didn't play it.
1: No, yeah, you are
6: I'm
1: doing
6: not,
1: it.
6: You're doing it.
1: Yes, you are.
5: You took it to a place, and I had an argument.
8: Make the argument.
5: Pat's waiter.
1: It's a great comparison.
5: It's ridiculous. Yeah. Here's the thing. When you're a waiter, the food sells itself. Like, you don't have to sell it. You're not going to the table and pitching people and saying,
6: yes, you do.
5: Hey,
6: that's what
5: this is the way to go.
1: What are you talking about?
5: You say the specials. You're not saying, hey, man, you really need to go with this over that
1: one.
5: Yes,
1: you do. You're trying to upsell people.
8: Your argument's worse than mine.
5: No, it's not.
1: Have you ever been to a restaurant? Upselling is a huge part of being a waiter.
8: And you're friends with chefs. So when you go to you have one specific chef at a restaurant in New York City that has an amazing restaurant that you and your wife love near where you used to live.
5: Yes.
8: And I would bet when you go there, you say, hey, is so-and-so here? And then you say, what's the hottest thing right now?
5: Yeah, if you go to that restaurant with that chef, he's going to be insulted when you ask him that because everything on his menu is good. And those are the restaurants.
8: You're not going to ask for a suggestion?
5: No, listen, it just depends on what you like. But it's assuming that you're going to the place, to the restaurant, to get food that you like.
7: Hold on. What about if it's the first time you've gone to a spot? You don't say, like, hey, what's good on the menu? Like, that's opping it up.
8: Yeah, the waiter or waitress is definitely in sales.
1: Yeah, what would you recommend?
5: I don't know. I don't know if I agree with that. I think the car salesman is way more in sales than the wait person.
1: No, they're just shastier.
8: That seems like a...
5: Yeah, that's a character...
7: Character I feel assassin. Offended.
1: Car salesmen are shady.
7: They are not shady.
1: Car salesmen are shady.
8: Oh, my God. That overall assessment.
5: Wow.
8: Okay.
5: You just paint with a broad brush there, ain't you, Pat?
1: No. I think everyone in America would agree car salesmen are shady.
5: Especially if they're selling a car that they can't drive.
8: Maybe Nuno. You
5: literally just made my point, Pat. I'm selling a car that I can't drive. Thank you, Pat Costello.
8: We're on Sportsmanlike, presented by Progressive.
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18: He dropped out of the race last month, then came back in it to win it. I'm Dave Anthony, Fox News. David Crowley pulls off the upset in Wisconsin. Despite trailing in the polls by double digits after getting back in the race for governor, he defeated Democratic Socialist Francesca Hong.
19: Establishment Democrats are likely breathing a sigh of relief this morning. This was the outcome they had hoped for, but perhaps not what many of them had expected. David Crowley beat Francesca Hong by less than a percentage point, not the margin that polls had indicated. But Hong had baggage from previous social media posts and lacked the endorsements of prominent progressives like Senator Bernie Sanders and AOC. Crowley's campaign is now out with a new statement this morning saying his next goal is to try and build a broad coalition.
18: Fox's Madeline Rivera. Crowley faces Republican Tom Tiffany in November. Democrats in Minnesota went progressive, picking Lieutenant Governor Peggy Flanagan as their nominee for Senate, defeating Congresswoman Angie Craig by 20 points. Flanagan's Republican challenger in that Senate race, former TV sportscaster Michelle Tafoya. In South Carolina, Republican Senator Darlene Graham, appointed to replace her late brother Lindsey, advanced to a runoff as she runs to stay in the Senate.
20: I want to thank President Trump, his steadfast support and his complete and total endorsement.
18: Graham will face Congressman Ralph Norman in the runoff in 2 weeks. The winner replaces late Senator Lindsey Graham as the GOP nominee, taking on Democrat Annie Andrews in November. In Connecticut, Democratic Congressman John Larson became the 10th House lawmaker to lose a primary this year, beaten by Luke Bronin. We're learning more about President Trump's stealthy exit from the NATO summit last month, secretly switching planes because of an Iranian threat, he told reporters last night.
21: Well, it's only up to Secret Service. I just follow what they'd like to do.
22: And according to various reports overnight, the threat to Air Force One was from a shoulder fire missile that he found out about from Israel.
18: Fox's Peter Ducey at the White House. 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
15: Well, back to President Trump. He also keeps insisting that the U.S. controls Strait of Hormuz shipping, not Iran, as talks remain at a standstill.
21: We right now, we're in a very good position. We have a country that has been the bully of the Middle East for 50 years, and they're no longer the bully of the Middle East.
15: But Iran-backed rebels keep causing trouble in a nearby waterway, also key for shipping.
26: Houthi forces based in Yemen fired missiles at a vessel in the Bab el-Mandeb Strait. That's the narrow opening between Africa and the Arabian Peninsula. Yemen's Coast Guard says the dead included four crew members and two members of government allied forces. Houthis have recently escalated attacks on Yemeni government forces and Saudi oil facilities. Meanwhile, the US says a military helicopter fired on a ship in the Gulf of Oman that tried to evade the blockade on Iranian ports. Central Command reports the Panama-flagged vessel ignored warnings to stop. Jonathan Savage, Fox News.
15: Now to controversy over a much smaller body of water. The Washington, D.C. reflecting pool, which President Trump had upgraded with a new blue sealant that didn't last very long.
27: White House officials have reached out to the Justice Department asking about a misdemeanor charge for David Hearn. Hearn, a former Olympic canoe racer, was previously charged with a felony accused of ripping the sealant of the newly renovated reflecting pool. But U.S. Attorney for D.C. Jeanine Pirro dropped the case, writing in a court filing, evidence suggests the damage was done by a rushed job by contractors and not vandals. President Trump has fumed over Pirro's decision, saying the prosecutor is wrong and folded like an umbrella. The Wall Street Journal first reported the consideration of a misdemeanor charge. An official tells Fox, no decision has been made. At the White House, Jared Halpern, Fox News.
15: We'll get an inflation update later this hour on consumer prices for July. Stock futures are rising before the report. I'm Dave Anthony, and this is Fox News.
28: Here's a look at local news. Illinois strengthening legal protections and support systems for children. Governor signed a law. Three bills now aim to improve child abuse investigations, better prepare youth transitioning out of foster care, and add grooming to the definition of sexual misconduct. Crime Stoppers asking for help after electronics damage in a building near the University of Illinois campus. Police say the incident involved property damage to equipment inside a university-affiliated facility. No suspect description has been released. University of Illinois police report three recent e-scooter thefts on campus. They say the scooters taken from different locations, often when left unlocked or unattended. UIPD urging students to use sturdy locks, park scooters in well-lit areas, and register their devices. The department says patrols will increase in high traffic zones as the semester begins. You're locally up to date from the Stevie J Broadcasting Newsroom. I'm Jim Miller.
29: Hey, good morning. August 12th. It is Wednesday, ESPN 93.5. My name is Stevie J, and that's Diane Ducey.
30: Good morning.
29: And wow, derecho, Soye. Yeah. Whatever the heck that thing was.
30: Well, what was that?
0: that was not officially, but you know, who cares? We're splitting hairs, right?
29: Man, I'm telling you,
0: it did.
29: Go ahead. Yeah. You talk.
0: I was just going to say it does. This stuff has been taking on that right turn angling and look once it gets towards the Ohio River, and then it propagates. The stuff from yesterday is all over, still going on in the southeastern states. It's still going on in eastern Indiana and in Kentucky as well. But that right turning effect is there, not quite officially defined as it, but again, we're splitting hairs. I'm going to do essentially the same thing that the stuff has been doing the past 24 hours.
29: Talk about you bubbling up. I was with Eric Meyer at Pia's, with Eric Meyer from Pia's, and he's a real knowledgeable weather guy, and he had all kinds of
1: ham radio club with my husband Mike Anderson.
29: So he was tracking the whole thing, and he said, "You better get home." And I only lived a mile away, and I said, "I need soy sauce." So I wanted to go to the store real fast. And then all the bells and whistles and alarms came on my radio, and I said, U-turn, I'm not going
1: to skip the soy sauce.
29: Yep. So I got home barely, and then it just came down.
1: That's right.
29: Wow. Wow. Yeah. 0.7 from my farmer friends. 0.7 is what they got here.
1: Okay. Well,
0: that's good, because, some of the numbers are, going, 1, 2, 3, 4, 5, 6. I'm sure there's 6 to 8 that have come down in some parts of central and eastern Indiana. And I just wonder how cornfield, and I already know the answer to this, reacts with, 97 mile per hour winds out there at Fermi. At the site out there, Fermi Labs in Batavia, Illinois, generally between about 85 and 91 miles per hour out of Will and Kankakee counties. And that stuff, again, you can probably see the social media accounts, whether it was twister activity or general straight winds knocking trucks and people off the interstate system. I saw one in particular down, I think it was around I-71 around Columbus, Ohio, for example. So you name it. It came down, and we're already off to the races with the same stuff trying to get going out of eastern Iowa, and already the severe thunderstorm watches up and around here until 1 o'clock this afternoon.
29: Okay, so we'll keep our eye on it. We're in Brother Johnny's building here in Philo, but it was my brother Greg who kept us on the air yesterday. He figured out how to fix a generator from 20 years ago. It took him 2 or 3 weeks of tinkering and finding different parts, and the thing worked yesterday. We were on the air the whole time. So,
0: excellent.
29: Shout out to Curtis Allen from the afternoon drive.
1: Yeah.
29: He did an outstanding job just doing what we used to do, nonstop what's happening now.
1: Yes,
29: and
1: yes.
29: It was fantastic.
0: Hey, if you need some help, I'm around here. Trust me. I'm tracking it for everybody else. So.
29: And you got time for our little phone call maybe, huh? You just jump on.
0: If that's going on, then track me down, and because I'm usually mobily equipped, or I was hunkered down to the weather office here yesterday.
29: All right.
0: To get you
29: the quickest, is it the messenger or is it phone?
0: Usually a phone call, because I don't sometimes see the text or hear the text. I'm doing other things. So just give me a shout, because I know the phone lights up and is ringing, and we'll figure it out from there.
29: Thank you, thousands of people, for joining our meeting here we just had in office.
1: And I don't know if you want to change the view on the camera, but I can put up some of the damage in my hometown of Tolono, especially on that north side. We had trees down, some big trees. I guess you can't really.
29: You can kind of see the trees.
1: And then especially the fencing on your way out to the high school.
29: That's in Tolono.
1: I'm going the wrong way.
29: Yeah, that's okay. It's a nice cute picture you just put up there. Anyway, there was damage around depending where you were, but... Yeah, it was. Philo was out of power for a bit, and some people I think did lose power. But
1: a lot of fencing as you're heading on Central Street around the curve to go out to Unity High School on Rocket Road, and I feel for those people. But I'm hoping insurance and stuff will take care of everything.
29: Depends on your deductible.
1: You're right.
29: Yeah, you lose a tree, you ain't getting that back. That's tough.
1: That's right.
29: Some trees are down. Yeah. All right.
0: Yes, I've seen accounts of trees falling through houses in the southern suburbs of Chicago.
29: Yeah, Chicago
0: County and northern Will County. Yesterday.
29: Nasty up there for a bit. I saw the red up there.
0: The worst of it, the most bowing out. And when you see that bow out look to it, you're bringing upper level wind energy down to the surface, down to the ground. And that's where we were getting confirmed reports and some estimated reports of generally 85 to 90 mile per hour winds. Mind you, a hurricane starts at 74 miles per hour.
1: I didn't realize that.
29: All right, it's our meteorologist, Greg Solier, brought to you this morning by Kurt Lenschow. He's over at State Farm Insurance, has a terrific office. If you need insurance, whether it's home, auto, life, check in with Kurt Lenschow, State Farm Insurance. Like a good neighbor, Kurt and State Farm are there. All right, meteorologist Greg Soyou, the same kind of bubble up potential today, huh?
0: Yeah, and it's doing just that in eastern Iowa with a little curl.
29: All right, meteorologist Greg Soyou, the same kind of bubble up potential today, huh?

0: averaging winds in from the north and northeast to the north of us. And of course, we're on the eastern side of the hot ridge, so we get these ridge riding, ring of fire, right turning, and they ultimately take on a derecho look as they get to the east and southeast of us type of outbreak here for the day-to-day. We're only in a slight risk, only, so to speak, 2 out of 5 on the scale. And surprisingly, and this is sometimes the most aggravating aspect of being in the private side of the forecasting business, we saw this, it was going to come back in the afternoon the way it did, but there were no weather watchers or warnings in effect until the actual event got going. And here, you know, we've got to kind of keep an eye out that sometimes they pull these watches down prematurely on the government side of the forecasting ledger. In any event, the watches in effect here, Piatt, Champaign, Vermilion counties, up through northwest Indiana, up towards Chicago and west towards Iowa until 1 o'clock this afternoon. 74 muggy degrees over at Willard and Savoy, heading towards a high today of 86, and probably a late morning and afternoon outbreak or two of showers, thunderstorms, locally heavy and severe, down tonight to the low of 70, with again evening showers and thunderstorms scattered. They'll be heavy and severe this evening. Tomorrow, a little quieter day, but increasing rainfall prospects tomorrow afternoon, and some of those rains late tomorrow and tomorrow night could turn heavy, up to 83 tomorrow, 70 tomorrow night, and just a lingering chance for shower, thunderstorm early and late in the day on Friday. Lesser chances over the course of the weekend, but the heat and humidity are back in. 84 Friday, getting close to 90 Saturday and Sunday. Late in the day Sunday, a couple of thunderstorms, and then cooler, drier air, and things will settle down weather-wise early next week with Monday to Wednesday highs into the lower 80s. For Steve J. Broadcasting, I'm meteorologist Greg Soltke.
1: All right, great job, buddy. Appreciate it. Oh, yeah, the disco ball. Love it.

0: 1977, 78, 79 was so hot. I don't know exactly. Yeah. The Bee Gees are so big. So big.
1: Mm-hmm.
0: All right, again, good morning. 7:14. We'll be on the alert for the same kind of weather potential here this afternoon. Again, it happens pretty quickly when it formulates, man. You can go to weather.gov. Weather.gov has a ton of information.
1: Mm-hmm.
0: And a little up in the right-hand corners, a little box you can click, and, man, it gives you all the stuff. And it really was showing, man, that thing's getting nasty. So keep our eyes out. It can, and storms are really no fun for us because I got towers that are 380 feet in the air. It's no fun.
1: Yes.
0: It's just like, it's no fun.
1: To me, a little crazy on our industry. I mean, we used to break through right away, and whatever radio DJ was on the air live at the time, you're reading all these official notices, and so many in our industry are automated.
0: You get stuff on your phone now. Remember the days I spent 2 hours reading closings
1: for
0: snow?
1: I know.
0: You don't need me anymore.
1: No,
0: but now you get phone calls that the high schools are calling your phone. All right, here we go. Quarter after seven.
1: Well, a good day for the Cardinals and the Cubs. Let's get your Redbird Recap first.
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4: Love to see one of those Mason Wynn hits to right field against this hard-throwing right-hander. The pitch is lined into right field. It's a base hit. That's going to score Walker from third, and the Cardinals take the lead 1-0 as Mason Wynn comes through in the bottom of the seventh inning.
3: And after that, Everson Pereira hit a home run in the eighth inning, and with some great pitching by Ryan Stanek, the Cardinals got out of trouble in the eighth, went on to win 2-0.
5: Riley O'Brien picked up the save. So many heroes on the Cardinals side, but Pereira really the hero. The homer and a really nice play in center field to rob a homer.
3: Riley O'Brien, 30 saves.
5: He's done a great job at the back end of the bullpen, but really Ryan Stanek was the hero from the bullpen's point of view yesterday.
3: 2-0 Cardinals last night, and it's going to be Zach Wheeler against Kyle Leahy. We're on the air today at 12:20 from Busch Stadium.
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8: Michaelis rocks back and deals. Suzuki swings, and it's a high fly ball, deep right center field. Back Young at the wall. You called it, Coom. It's gone. Seiya Suzuki leaves the yard, his 20th home run of the year.

0: The payoff pitch. Crow Armstrong drills one deep in the air to right. This is long gone. It bangs off the facade of the upper deck. Wow. The pitch. He swings, hits one in the air. Deep left. Racing back Pinckney. He looks up. It's gone. Line drive home run to left for Alex Bregman. Sets belt tie. Ortiz goes, the pitch. A ground ball hit on the right side, fielded by Horner. The flip to first, there it is. Cubs win again.
1: There you nice. 8-6 was the final over Washington. 5-10 for the pregame and 5:45 first pitch over on US 105.9. Cincinnati over the Chicago White Sox in 10 innings. That final was 5-4.
2: That matters. The White Sox are in first, but they had a 4-0 lead and the Reds came back.
1: Mm-hmm. That's right. Well, Bears safety Kobe Bryant, they went on and talked about that left knee injury, hyperextended, a small fracture. You know, he has that $40 million deal. Well, he's going to be out 4-6 months.
2: That's
1: so
2: too bad.
1: Bears fans hearing that yesterday.
2: Yeah, it'll affect their defensive backfield for
1: Indiana
2: sure.
1: Indiana Fever winning over the New York Liberty 106-92. Caitlin Clark with 22 points. All a buzz about Coach Stephanie White's 2.5 minute impassioned statement.
2: Kind of defending herself for defending Carrington, who did the clothesline on
1: Saturday
2: night. Unbelievable.
1: Yeah.
2: It was, it's just, it's reality television
1: all
2: is what it is.
1: Flagrant.
2: It's reality TV.
1: Unbelievable.
2: 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Keeping our eyes on the sky again in this turbulent type of formation. Here's Greg.
3: 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Late day activity here with reports of funnel cloud activity, and certainly much sooner and stronger than that in areas to the north yesterday. Winds up to 97 miles per hour in areas of north and northeastern Illinois from those storms. So which are ongoing through eastern Indiana, and already a severe thunderstorm watch up and hoisted. Champaign, Vermilion counties, Pine counties, and points on northward up to about 1 o'clock this afternoon. Probably going to get realigned as well as the day wears on. That stuff coming at us out of eastern Iowa. Partly sunny, warm, humid, showers and thunderstorms scattered later this morning, more so this afternoon. Locally heavy and severe weather expected this afternoon and evening time. Up to 86 today, down to about 70 tonight. More shower and thunderstorm activity back in after midnight tonight. Tomorrow, humid, showers, thunderstorms in the morning, more so for the afternoon, up to 83. They'll be with us here in scattered coverage for the day on Friday. Highs up to around 84. 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
6: The July Consumer Price Index will be released before the opening bell. Headline CPI growth is expected to have accelerated slightly in July, rising 0.1% after a steeper than expected drop of 0.4% previously. Year over year, price growth is expected to cool. Futures pointing to a higher opening on the street this morning following losses of more than 100 points for the Dow and NASDAQ yesterday. Oil prices reversing course now up slightly. That comes following a report that Iran claims there are no ceasefire discussions happening with the Trump administration. And we'll get earnings after the closing bell today from networking equipment giant and Dow member Cisco Systems, as well as ticket marketplace StubHub and commercial spaceflight company Virgin Galactic. That's your Fox Business Report. I'm Frank Lanza, invested in you.
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2: All right, 7:23. I'm CDJ. There's Diane Ducey.
1: Good morning.
2: It is August 12th, if you're keeping track, 2026. Brother Johnny coming up bottom of the hour from Colorado. And yes, Ed Martin is on today.
1: Oh, great.
2: Martin, attorney for Donald J. Trump. Ed Martin is busy, busy, busy for the next 2.5 years. But he's on today.
1: Yes.
2: So stand by for all that. Text in your questions if you've got one for the pardon attorney for this administration. 217-359-2255. Have I asked him about Anthony Fauci and what it covers? I don't think so. I don't think he's been on for a month. I mean, when you get a pardon, I mean, the pardon for Fauci is from 2014 to January 20th of 2025. So, everything?
1: Right.
2: Dang.
1: I know. We are getting some texts in with some damage and things like that. Jim in Tolono, who lives in my neighborhood, was saying Locust Street is still out of power and showing a picture of a down power line in that area. And Megan texting in saying a coworker lives in White Heath is still without power from yesterday. So if you have reports on that or pictures, thanks for chiming in. 259-2255.
2: Very easy to text a picture these days. Mm-hmm. Not that I can put that on the radio very easily, but we are on YouTube television.
1: Yes.
2: And I think, are we on
1: Stevie JAY show? Not just the letter, because that's a rapper out of Atlanta and a little bit different.
2: and are we
1: Stevie JAY show?
2: X. We're also on X.
1: Yes, and that is Stevie JAY FM. I'm at Diane_Ducey. If we want to start to share things and promote each other and all of that, I love it.
2: What about Facebook? Are we on Facebook? I tried to re-sign.
1: I don't know that.
2: I don't either.
1: But I know when we had Phoenix Molina in at the beginning of the week, lots of people were coming up and sharing pictures in Rocket Nation, and so proud of her title in a national capacity with the women's freestyle wrestling title that she got last month in Fargo, North Dakota. And they were sharing that interview and things like that, and pictures of her street dedication to the Molina family, really, because Juan, her father, a legacy wrestler at Unity, and then Phoenix's success, and Brielle's coming right along. So exciting times on Monday for us. I was so glad it happened on Monday and not yesterday, because we would have been in the thick of things. And Eastside Park really got hit with lots of trees down in that old junior high area in Tolono.
2: Well, we have the same kind of potential today, so we've got our ready buttons ready to go on the board. The bells and whistles running everywhere. The alarms in Champaign, Urbana, I mean, they were all going on.
1: Yep.
2: All you know is it takes shelter at that point when you start seeing warning.
1: Yes.
2: The tornado watch means conditions are favorable. Warning means there's been one sighted.
1: Mm-hmm.
2: And they had a Illini alert headed toward campus, one of the tornadoes.
1: Yes.
2: So, okay, so off we go here for the rest of the day. We'll be back with Ed Martin, Brother Johnny. I do have a Stever today if you want to text in. If you're interested, we have people interested in this already. But you can get your name here, and I'm going to give out two $500 bills to Dick Van Dyke Appliance World.
1: Oh, great.
2: So if you need a dishwasher, washer, dryer, You're never going to find $500 off because no other radio personality in the world is doing this.
1: Mm-hmm.
2: 500, not 100.
1: Yes.
2: 500, not 10%. This is a $500 bill. So if you need something, and chances are about a dozen of you just said, oh, man, we've been trying to get that garage refrigerator.
1: Yeah,
2: because it leaks.
1: That's right.
2: 217-359-2255. Text in Dick Van Dyke or DVD. And you'll have a chance to win from Dick Van Dyke Appliance World on the Stever program where I give you money to spend at a good business. And then you'll have to get this started at least within the next 7 days. 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
1: North Neal. 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And boom, let's do this with $500.
2: $500 for two of you, 217-359-2255, to express your interest. Doesn't mean you'll win, but to express your interest, just text in DVD. And you'll be considered, and good luck to you. You'll be contacted later today if you're one of the winners.
1: Mm-hmm.
2: All right, lots to talk about. Stand by. We'll reach both of our big-time guests. Brother Johnny was in a conference with Speaker of the House Mike Johnson. Wow. I've met the mayor of Urbana recently.
1: That's great.
2: I'm kind of a shaker, baker, dream maker.
1: I
2: know Mary Miller a little.
1: Yeah.
2: Okay.
1: Yeah.
2: He's meeting with the Speaker of the House as third in line for the president. That's Secret Service stuff, man.
1: You mentioned Deshaun Williams, though, City of Urbana mayor, and I think they're having a State of the City address at 11 o'clock today. So he's moving and shaking.
2: Uh-huh. I also know the mayor of Champaign. So
1: yes. Kind of Jeff Bynum, of course.
2: I'm shaking it up. We'll be right back, 728. Brother Johnny, Ed Martin next. Everyone knows that when you turn the key and the car won't run, call 367-9481 for PDR Automotive. 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
14: Fox News, I'm CJ Papa. New information about why President Trump switched from Air Force One to a military plane for his flight home from last month's NATO summit in Turkey.
15: According to various reports overnight, the threat to Air Force One was from a shoulder fire missile that he found out about from Israel.
14: Fox's Peter Ducey at the White House. In South Carolina, a field of 10, now just two, interim South Carolina Senator Darlene Graham.
16: I want to thank President Trump. 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
14: She'll face Congressman Ralph Norman in the August 25th runoff for her late brother's Senate seat. Far-left Democratic Socialist Francesca Hung losing to establishment Democrat David Crowley by less than a percentage point in the Wisconsin primary for governor. 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
20: Here's a look at local news. Illinois strengthening legal protections and support systems for children. Governor signed a law. Three bills now aim to improve child abuse investigations, better prepare youth transitioning out of foster care, and add grooming to the definition of sexual misconduct. Crime Stoppers asking for help after electronics damage in a building near the University of Illinois campus. Police say the incident involved property damage to equipment inside a university-affiliated facility. No suspect description has been released. University of Illinois police report three recent e-scooter thefts on campus. They say the scooters taken from different locations, often when left unlocked or unattended. UIPD urging students to use sturdy locks, park scooters in well-lit areas, and register their devices. The department says patrols will increase in high traffic zones as the semester begins. You're locally up to date from the Stevie J Broadcasting Newsroom. I'm Jim Miller.
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3: Hello again, everyone. Let's check weather. 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Champaign, Urbana, and vicinity already. Severe thunderstorm watch up in Hoisted, Piatt County. If you're through Champaign and Vermillion counties and points on northward, storms coming at us via eastern and southeastern Iowa already. Partly sunny, scattered showers and thunderstorms as the morning wears on, more so into the afternoon. Again, heavy and severe weather expected. Highs up around 86 at a south-southwesterly wind, gusty around the storms. Warm, humid tonight, scattered showers, thunderstorms this evening. Back in after midnight, maybe again some heavy weather this evening with a low down to 69 to 70. Humid tomorrow with showers, thunderstorms in the morning, more so by afternoon, the high around 83. Scattered activity for tomorrow night, low near 70. And a humid day Friday, again, maybe a shower, thunderstorm in spots, highs up to around 84. 88 on Saturday, heading towards highs of around 90 on Sunday. Again, scattered showers and thunderstorms at times. Cooler, drier settling in for the first half of next week, lowering humidity. High temperatures into the lower 80s Monday, Tuesday, and Wednesday of next week. We'll keep you posted right here for CPJ Broadcasting. I'm meteorologist Greg Solge.
2: 7:35, cue the band. Ladies and gentlemen, that means we have both parties on the phone this morning from an undisclosed location because of security. Brother Johnny. Johnny, you there?
22: Where am I staying? In an undisclosed location? Somewhere out west.
2: Ed Martin, who's pardon attorney for Donald J. Trump, among other things, extraordinary patriot. Ed, Johnny is with the House Speaker, Mike Johnson. What the heck? I know the mayors of our towns, maybe. What the heck? Ed, how are you?
23: I'm good. Stevie J, somebody's got to be a man of the people like you, you know, out there, while Johnny and I are gallivanting around, you know. So we appreciate that and your great listeners being out there amongst the working class. You know, the working men of America, you know, are there, and then there's Johnny and I. So what can you do?
2: Johnny, tell me about this conference you're at with the Speaker of the House. What's happening?
0: Well, it was a retreat. They had a lot of his big supporters. And I felt a little bit, on, you know, kind of on the outside because these guys are pretty pretty big shots. In fact, we had Gwen, I think her name's, well, she's the president and CEO of SpaceX.
2: Wow.
0: Very nice lady, pretty smart, and she was telling about her plan. We had Glenn Youngkin out here, your former governor, Ed. Great guy, by the way. And he was, you know, just talking about the election, and he'll probably try to run for president because I don't know what else he can do. But talking about the election, talking about AI, and really just, I think, encouraging some of his big supporters, Mike Johnson, a good man of God, Ed, and really, really has a lot of faith that helps him get through all of this because it's just nonstop with what he's doing. And he considered this a break because he could relax and tell some pretty good stories. And I think that the Republicans really do have a chance to hang on. It's a real shot, and admittedly, the progressives and the socialists are helping us. That's kind of the combination of a pretty good strategy and more money than normal, Ed, for the Republicans. Not so with the Democrats, although they will get the money. Someone will
2: But nothing, Johnny and Ed, nothing's really changed on the voting, right? So why shouldn't we still be concerned about how they do that?
0: Now they're still going to have most of the in-place voting systems, but where we're possibly going to flip a few areas, it isn't like California and New York. But they're also going to add that he's putting in a bill with it's a reconciliation bill where he's got help for the farmers, help for the troops, and the SAVE Act. So he's going to see if the Republicans hold out on that by not giving the troops and the farmers money. And maybe, but Ed, what's your take on it these days?
23: You know, No. First of all, I was really impressed the other day. I saw Mike Johnson, Speaker of the House, on an event, on an interview. And you know, you knew him. I knew him when he was a member of Congress. He was always smart. He was always a serious guy. He kind of from the very beginning, he had a lot of talent and a lot of brains. He's really settled into being a speaker. You know, he didn't take the bait. They were trying to get him to answer a question in a way. He seems, you know, he's got a kind of peacefulness about his style. I don't know what he's like behind closed doors, but he just comes across as like a serious guy, and he's doing the best he can. And here's the thing, you're exactly right. The House has passed lots of good stuff. The Senate is the place where it all goes to die. But because the Republicans have spent the better part of 2 or 3 years passing at the state level maps that are more like what the Democrats do. You know, in Massachusetts, there are 35 or 40% of all the voters are Republican. They have zero members of the U.S. House of Representatives Republican. Because why? Because the Democrats for decades have redistricted and drawn the maps so that they don't care what 35% Republicans in Massachusetts mean. They just ice them all out. Well, Republicans did turnabout as fair play, and they went back and redid the maps in Louisiana and other places. And so it's a lot closer. And then the great news is the Democrats are lunatics now. So, you know, if you want to embrace people that want to give away like a free grocery store in New York City is what the Democratic mayor is doing. A free, I know there's an affordability problem, but I also know that free grocery stores, they had that in the Soviet Union, and the bread lines came really quickly on the free grocery store. So most people are like, these Democrats are lunatics. And that makes it easier, right? You're running against crazy people. And so there are 23 or 24 seats that are really in play. And in those 23 or 24, as you point out, the Republicans have lots of money and good candidates generally. And so they're competitive. And it's going to come down to good old-fashioned get out the vote. Stevie J, to your point, last night we watched in Wisconsin as the Democrats stole from each other, which is fun to see. The Democrat establishment candidate that the establishment wanted was trailing by 15 points. And then in the night, he got a big surge and he was able to win by, you know, 3,000 votes against the progressive. But as I've said, guys, for 5 years on the show, it's a civil war in the Democrat Party. And now the progressives and the Bernie Sanders lunatics are saying, you stole from us. So We should worry about election security, but when you're only talking about 23 House districts, 4 or 5 states, you can focus to beat the fraud better in a case-by-case fight. The problem is, if we don't fix the system, you can't run nationwide for president and expect to swing all the states like Trump did, because they'll cheat better next time. So that we haven't solved the problem, but in the coming, you know, sort of skirmish of the midterms, we've got a chance, but it's still going to be a fight.
0: Okay. And the division in the Democrats, Steve, is the key, because Ed's talking about getting out the vote, and I think the threat of communism is going to get out a lot more Republican and independent votes.
2: Yeah.
0: So it's not like, oh, they're doing such a great job. It's like, holy cow, we got to stop these people. And another good thing, Stevie, the Newsom redistricted 5 more Democrat districts in California, but Ed, 3 of them are Democratic seats now. So those redistricts won't flip. It just makes it a little easier to keep their Democrat in. That's not a flip. And the Republicans did some redistricting that are going to flip seats.
2: Ed and Johnny, it's Ed Martin, Brother Johnny, on ESPN 93.5 at 7:43. Am I underestimating, Ed, the American people? Because a whole lot of what I'm thinking is, I don't think people understand the power of socialism and communism and how failed it's been in history. Do you think they're aware of what it means, or am I underestimating American people?
23: Well, I mean, look, elections are funny business, right? I mean, America's a funny system. It doesn't seem to work as well as it could. It's only the best system in the history of humankind, right? So it's like that, you know, everything else is worse. But, but, you know, one of the problems and the tensions of elections is you get, you know, the fake news does work. You know, the fake polls do work. So you get people and they're told over and over again, it's affordability is the issue. And that's true. Like, you know, I go crazy. I tell you guys all the time, I love bacon, and my bacon is still 20% more expensive than it was, you know, 5 or 6 years ago. And I want it to go down. I want them to give me free bacon, to be honest, but it's not getting there yet. But the American people, they've been told over and over by the fake polls and everything that this and that and the other thing. And yet they know the direction of the country. You know, read the Wall Street Journal and you'll see, you have to know sort of how to read it. And Wall Street Journal, a long article about how Americans of every age are traveling to Europe in huge numbers. Why? Because we have a great economy, even though we've got affordability issues. And we have a sense that we can go do these things. And we're going. And so, and it's a long article, trillions of dollars being spent on travel that wasn't spent before. So, you know, the basics of the economy are better than people realize. Trump is really good at running the economy. So even with a war, even with gas prices and the price of oil up, it's a drag. But when you go to the polls, the fake news, when you go to vote, the fake news and the fake polls do have an effect. And voters, what happens in this kind of election, and this is important for your listeners, if you care about what's going on, you have to vote. Because when you're out of power, like the left is, it's easier to get your people energized. They feel like the world, the crazies are out there ready to run through fire to vote against Trump because they hate him. And that intensity is a factor in elections, because the intensity of a volunteer, of a voter, of a constituent, will be contagious, and they'll go knock on their doors of their neighbors and all that. Our side, meaning more conservatives, people who love America, tend to be Republican, need to go and get out the vote. And what you're going to see down the stretch, Mike Johnson and others are going to be saying, hey, go back to the old faithful. If you're pro-life, you got to remember why you got to vote. We cannot have 80% of pro-lifers vote this election. We need 90%. That last 10% is the difference in close elections. Everybody who cares about the Second Amendment, they want, the Democrats want to seize your guns. They admit it. They want to limit your gun. They want gun registries. You better get out and vote, because we can't have 75% of gun owners and Second Amendment supporters voting. We have to have 87%. So it's a turnout problem, and that's a turnout challenge in an off year. And that's where your confidence in the American people is always good. But, you know, the American people are on our side. They just got to get out and vote, and they got to make sure they're not complacent.
0: Well, and the negative towards Trump didn't work in the last election, because you start with open borders and attacking women's sports, and now instead of saying, "Oh man, no, we do need to close the borders," we're hearing oh, no, get rewrite the Constitution, throw out the Supreme Court, the President, and the Senate. And it's like that intensity to not vote for Trump goes away, and it starts to become what hurts the most.
2: Yeah.
0: And these people are really, really energizing that extra 10%, Ed. But they're also switching some of these generational Democrats and more moderate independents, because it's just where they're going to go. And I think that's where the good candidates come in and say, well, here, this, you're gonna be able to live with what we're trying to do for America. Just take another look at this. And now they are, because what the Democrats are offering in many cases just isn't acceptable. It's not an option. And so I think that could be the difference.
2: Ed, let me ask you, because I've had this question for 3 weeks, you just haven't had a chance to ask you. When you give a pardon, like Anthony Fauci, and it's from 2014 to January 2025, can you really blanket everything in there to where nothing in that gate is allowed? In other words, he's got full pardon that you can't go get him, but after the January 2025, it's all fair game.
23: Yeah, well, first of all, a little history. The founders, and they talked about this, the founders, in fact, Federalist 74 was one where there's, I look at a lot, they were talking about this, and they made the power to pardon plenary, completely plenary. There's no check on it. Some constitutions will have, you can pardon someone, and then the Congress gets to vote on it and say if they agree, and if they vote by two-thirds, they don't agree, it doesn't count. America, we said that the president, almost like the kings of old, has complete power to pardon in any way. He could pardon the sentence, that's a commutation. He could pardon the whole crime, make it so they're not. Now, it's only federal, and it's only criminal. It's not civil. If you get, you know, if there's a civil suit, that's not. So, yes, it's plenary. And, yes, it's really hard to picture how you test it. The way you test it on Fauci, in my opinion, is you'd say, did Biden know what he was doing? Because there's a lot of evidence that the auto pen was doing it and there wasn't. The president has that power, but it has to be done in a way that's consistent with his ability to do it. And there's not a, they have not produced what I would say is the most important documents on that topic. Like, okay, you can use an auto pen. It's like using a regular pen. It's a tool, but you got to have a paper trail that says how you're going to do it. You don't just get to say, use the auto pen whenever you want. And there's some, so that's one thing. But look, as you mentioned, the reason why Fauci got away with, in a way, pleading the fifth is because, yes, he was covered on the pardon for his crimes when he was in the federal government during COVID. But he wasn't covered for state crimes. So the state of Georgia could charge him for the death of people in his state during COVID, because the pardon is only for federal crimes.
2: Okay.
23: And so that's why he actually was right to say, I'm not going to answer that because I'm scared that every state in the union is going to, especially as a conservative attorney general, is going to come and try to indict me. So, but to your other point, he's in trouble because you're not allowed to take the fifth on regular questions. You know, someone says, what color is the rug? And you say, I'm not going to answer in the fifth. That's not acceptable because there's no criminal liability to the answer.
2: Right.
23: And so that was contempt. That was contempt of Congress. And that is a crime. Now, it's a hard crime to prove. It's a hard crime to get the penalty, you know, should you go to jail for that. But you know what? They put guys like Bannon and Navarro in jail for contempt of Congress. They put them in jail. So, I mean, you know, what's good for the goose is good for the Fauci. And that's why he's in trouble. And look, here's the more devastating thing, guys. At the end of the day, when history's written and when God looks at these people and when they get to the judgment day, they're going to say things like, were you really texting and talking about whether first trimester pregnant women would lose the baby and the question of the COVID vaccine? And if there was any chance of that, the fact that that was not publicly known, that means there's hundreds of thousands of babies dead, perhaps, I don't want to be too quick to judge, because you were somehow God? You know, people, the fall is because Adam and Eve acted like God. And Fauci's fall is because he was too arrogant. He was too much the man who knew what God knew. And he took from us that. And I don't care if you say there could have been repercussions, blah, blah, blah. That's devastating. And I'm glad he's alive to see the public judgment of him. Mm. But if I was him, I'd be praying hard that the mercy of God is as big as we believe, because he has done some things that are really, really acts that are really diabolical. Mm.
0: Yeah, you know, though, Stevie, when you look at, find a little bit more about Fauci, I think what he's going through now, I don't know if you could punish him any worse.
2: He's
0: fallen from his heroic
2: legacy.
0: Legacy to just scum of the earth in many people's minds. I think that is huge punishment. And Ed, you've said it before. Maybe we can't win a case against him, but we need to get all of this out. We need to show what.
23: That's right.
0: What,
23: yeah, that's right.
0: And that's a huge thing.
23: And this is my favorite thing, guys. The media goes nuts. Everyone goes nuts. This is what I call name and shame. I mean, I wish he was in jail tomorrow. I would like to see him taken to jail, although I don't really care about 87-year-old, 85-year-old men going to jail. But I mean, the world should know and does know now that whatever this guy thought he was, he thought he was like a walking saint. His diary is him talking about how much everybody appreciates him and how this is really, I mean, it's a level of arrogance that makes Adam and Eve look like pikers.
2: Well,
23: these people were amateurs.
2: What does the Lord expect of you? To live justly, love mercy, and walk humbly with your God, right? So the last question I have for you, I'm going to start with you, Ed. Last question. Would you rather, and you, Johnny, too, would you rather be charged and totally given the total command of fixing Iran and the situation, or the new commissioner of the WNBA?
23: Well, I got to tell you, I don't know what to think except that Indiana Fever coach. Did you watch her apology? Her apology? And at the end she says, and you can all go to hell? Yeah. And I thought, I actually almost wrote a post this morning when I saw it, and I was going to write, well, that woman will be fired now. I mean, she's obviously going to be fired, and her career's over. But, I mean, I think actually there's a pretty good chance that that coach takes down the WNBA because it's so lacking in seriousness now, and it's being exposed. It's unbelievable. But I got to tell you, the Iran thing, just to put a fine point on it, and I'm not excusing the president. The president's learned what all other presidents learned. These Iranians, I mean, they're crazy, they're tough, they're smart, and it's a hell of a problem. And you know, the one thing that I want to say is how we've held together the world economy as this has dragged on. I mean, I assume we'd be in almost a depression by now, and by hook and crook, and by OPEC being forced by Trump to keep the oil on the market, and America pumping as fast as we can, we've kept the economy, but it's it is like an impossible puzzle. It's crazy to me. And I don't know how we get out of it.
0: Well, I think that basically what he's doing, which is hitting them periodically and keeping them at bay and getting some oil through while their economy gets worse and worse, is the best for the Iranians, for sure. Because if he goes in and just finishes all their infrastructure and energy, that's going to be a disaster for, 75 million people. And I really think that's one reason he's holding. And he's also been concerned about the midterms, Ed.
2: Yep.
0: But this push with the Democratic Socialists of America has really mitigated the midterm risk due to Iran. And so that's another whole side of it. And so now he might feel like he has a little more margin to not just annihilate the country. So, far as which job I'd want, Steve, I'd take the WNBA.
2: That's right,
0: you can just fire them all.
2: I don't know. Anyway, Ed and Johnny, great. Ed, thanks for making time. Johnny, you as well out there with the Speaker of the House in an undisclosed location. Ed Martin from the Virginia, Washington region. You've been pretty busy these days, Ed. We sure appreciate your service to America and this president.
23: Well, thank you, guys. Go ahead,
0: We were commenting on how you went from Youngkin to, what is it, Stamberger? How could that happen from that one extreme to the other?
2: Goodness. Oh
23: my! It's so bad. And also, just to not let things go on too happy, you know, Massachusetts. Did you see the photo of the governor signing you can kill your baby until the ninth month, Bill?
2: Brutal.
23: And all these cackling Karens clapping and all. I saw Satan is doing a jig somewhere or screw tape and all, but. But anyway, be that as it may, guys, as we know, the kingdom will come, and he will He will conquer for all. So we got that for us. And so it's always great to be with you. And tell your folks, Stevie J, vote, vote, vote. Even in Illinois, they're going to steal three or four against you. But still, vote, vote, vote. We got to keep voting.
2: You got it, buddy. Thanks, Ed. Johnny, be safe. Thank you.
23: Take care, guys.
2: Talk to you soon. God bless. Thank you, Brother Johnny and Ed Martin. I guess I didn't get anybody to be commissioner of the WNBA. Maybe Steve Suderman at Good Vibes would go ahead and fix the league.
1: Mm.
2: Yeah, you're a sportsy guy. You could do that. Just take care of it.
4: Well,
2: yeah.
4: I like watching it.
2: Well, I tell you, isn't it a little reality TV, though, mixed into the game? But there's just so much drama.
4: The Real Housewives of the basketball court?
1: Yeah, pretty much.
2: It's just like, I got to say, if the Fever aren't playing, I got no interest.
4: kidding.
2: Cunningham and Clark.
1: Yep.
2: They can start a little business. Cunningham and Clark, or Clark and Cunningham, whatever you want to do.
1: There we go.
2: Steve Suderman at Good Vibes. He's been there a minute. What do you got? The RGB's getting some traction.
4: I was thinking about that free bacon he was talking about. Right. Sign me up for that free bacon.
1: What?
2: Yeah, good stuff.
4: So yesterday's a brief but rather windy little storm that came through here. Thankfully, didn't do a whole lot of damage, but my street, let's just say it got some pruning. There were sticks and branches all over people's yards on the road and that, and none of them were big. It was happily just kind of cleaning things up, and I thought about, I need to do some pruning here in the store. We have all this new stuff that's beginning to hit the dock, including the Sony RGBs. There are new Denon receivers. Samsung RGBs are supposed to be landing by truck today. I got to put these new things somewhere, and there's a lot of one-of-a-kinds, leftover things that need to move out of here. TV stands, almost everything that we've got out there, I can't order new ones there because they've changed the whole lineup. So some pruning is required.
2: Okay.
4: And nature does a nice job of that on the trees. I have to kind of shove it out the door. And the reason it gets like that, the excitement is about the new stuff. So those Sony RGBs that got here, I mean, people are just snapping those up.
2: Good.
4: That's just here. It's all over the country.
2: Yeah.
4: There are shortages. They've already said, look out, there's not going to be enough 55-inch TVs come the fall. They want us to load up. That's never a good idea. But I wouldn't look for big discounts on these things anytime soon because they're very, very hot. To see one is to want one. I'm reminded of when OLEDs came out about a dozen years ago when they were just born, and the excitement was, oh my gosh, this is like the best looking thing everybody's ever done, and now they're writing a whole new chapter like that, dude. Not that OLEDs are any worse than they ever were. They're a great deal, but the excitement is on the RGBs.
2: Yep. All right, so what do people do?
4: They come see us at 2010 Round Barn and make choices. We got a great selection of used stuff too, so there's some pruning there.
2: Nice. That's fun.
4: And you can see that on gvibes.com. Some of these things we can't put the new stuff or current models at super discounted prices, so we'll get in trouble.
2: Gotcha. All right. What's your phone number if they want to call you?
4: 217-351-0909. I think that turns on in about a half an hour. So I'll be here.
2: Get out there, my friend. Steve Suderman, thank you so much. It's always a pleasure, my friend.
4: Thanks, Stevie.
2: It's WSJK Tuscola Champaign Urbana. That's Steve Suderman at Good Vibes. It's 8 o'clock.
5: An up and down inflation report. I'm Dave Anthony, Fox News. Literally, consumer prices inched up last month from June, but the annual rate of inflation for July dropped slightly.
6: Everything in line with estimates. So month over month, July CPI coming in up 0.1%, year over year up 3.4%.
5: That's Fox Business Network Cheryl Cassone. Affordability, a big midterm election issue, especially for Democrats.
7: We are going to stop Donald Trump's $1 billion a day illegal war in Iran and the crushing gas and fertilizer prices.
5: That's Minnesota Lieutenant Governor Peggy Flanagan, a progressive who easily won the Democratic primary for Senate in November. Flanagan will face Michelle Tafoya, a former TV sportscaster who won the Republican primary. In Wisconsin, a Democratic socialist lost. Francesca Hong had led in the polls, but was upset in the primary for governor by a more moderate Democrat, David Crowley, who had dropped out of the race briefly last month and then came back in and won by a few thousand votes.
8: Hong was bogged down by a controversial social media posts and a lack of endorsements from prominent progressives. Wisconsin Dems are now calling on the party to put aside their differences and unite behind Crowley as he gets ready to face Republican Tom Tiffany for governor.
5: Fox's Madeline Rivera in Connecticut. Democratic Congressman John Larson became the 10th House lawmaker to lose a primary this year. Luke Bronin beat Larson by 22 points after telling voters the stakes are too high to keep doing the same thing. In South Carolina,
9: this is a very emotional night.
5: Senator Darlene Graham finished first in the Republican primary to replace her late brother Lindsey's GOP nominee as she runs for her own term in office after being appointed to the Senate. Graham will face Republican Congressman Ralph Norman in a runoff in 2 weeks. And about 700,000 homes and businesses still without power the day after storms hammered parts of Illinois and Kentucky and Indiana, where two people were killed, one by a falling tree. Another died in Ohio in flooding. 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
5: Another loss in court for President Trump and his push to regulate elections. A federal judge in Boston has blocked an executive order that would have restricted mail-in voting by ordering the Postal Service to only deliver ballots to voters deemed eligible. 2 years after all the protests on college campuses demonstrating against Israel's war in Gaza, Columbia University is being taken to court.
25: The lawsuit, filed in New York by five current and former Palestinian students and professors, says Columbia University failed to protect them from harassment and targeted them with, quote, unfair and biased disciplinary hearings following the October 7th, 2023 Hamas attack against Israel. Last year, Columbia suspended dozens of students for their role in shutting down its main library in a pro-Palestinian demonstration. The suit comes a little more than a year after the school agreed to pay a $200 million fine to settle federal allegations that it did not do enough to protect Jewish students from anti-Semitism. Columbia has not commented on the suit, but has previously denied being discriminatory and condemned hate. In New York, Tanya J. Powers, Fox News.
5: From that Columbia to the country in South America, ravaged by an earthquake, blamed for at least 181 deaths, some reports have it at well over 200.
26: A moment of joy amid Colombia's tragedy. This, the moment a baby is pulled to safety through a crack in a concrete wall. The first 72 hours are crucial when it comes to finding survivors. President Abelardo de la Espriella says almost 200 people are still missing, but civilian-run databases put that number nearer 4,000. Response to the devastation has been made harder by poverty and civil warfare. Aid is coming in from overseas. The United States has offered more than $15 million worth. Jonathan Savage, Fox News.
5: On Wall Street, big gains are brewing after that tame inflation report. Dow futures up more than 100 points, almost 300 for the NASDAQ. I'm Dave Anthony, and this is Fox News.
20: Here's a look at local news. As students return to classrooms, Champaign schools team it up with the police department. That is to keep kids safe on the way to and from schools. Champaign police reminding drivers, be sure you slow down in those school zones and obey all traffic signals and use crosswalks when available. Be safe. Watch out for the kiddos. Champaign police issued a reminder to drivers about school zone safety as students returning to class. They emphasize slowing down in marked zones, stopping for school buses, watching for pedestrians during morning and afternoon travel times. Department says enforcement will increase near elementary and middle schools. Champaign Public Works issued several lane closure notices affecting traffic this week. Crews performing maintenance and utility work in multiple neighborhoods, which may cause delays during peak travel hours. Drivers encouraged to follow posted detours, allow extra time for travel. You're locally up to date from the Stevie J Broadcasting Newsroom. I'm Jim Miller.
2: All right, we got about 0.7-ish, but some places, Sawyer, you told me had 6 or 8 inches. Yep. Oh, my gosh.
1: Came down fast.
2: Whoa.
12: That's in Indiana, especially, really northern through Indiana to about the Indianapolis, north side of Indianapolis, maybe Kokomo, Muncie, Noblesville, and then east from there, and then from Fort Wayne down to the Ohio. I wouldn't be surprised there's 6+ inches there. We did get one more rainfall total out of Lake of the Woods. They had 1 inch, half an inch noted at Willard and Savoy. So, yeah, we had to deal with the severe stuff. That's usually, you get the bark and the bite with the more beneficial thing with the rainfall, and that was basically half to 1 inch across the area. So,
2: well, it's possible that we have this kind of bubbling up today. Weather this morning brought to you by the Urbana Park District.
1: Reminding you, they've still got some great programs. The pool is open. Don't think your summer's over. And if you want to get the kids involved on Saturday, August 15th, 9:30 to 11:30, it's Fresh Crew Volunteer Day. 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
2: All right, meteorologist Greg Solier, we're listening, sir. We are all ears, my friend.
12: Yeah, already off to the races here with severe thunderstorm watches up and in effect till 1 o'clock. They run from about Logan County to Vermilion County, then back up towards and around, let's say, Benton County. It points north and west, as far north as DeKalb County. And, we're going to do it all over again. These things are kind of bowed out, signature of high wind and some hail. We're getting plenty of reports of that into eastern and southeastern Iowa, right around the Quad Cities, for example, with some tree damage there reported and pretty sizable branches coming on down there. And 60-mile-an-hour winds, and some of those winds extend down to the Mount Pleasant, Iowa area at 61-mile-per-hour wind gust noted. I've seen beginning to see some of these social media pictures coming in from cornfields across central and east central Illinois, parts of northern Illinois, Indiana, Ohio. And so, things may look rosy in the markets, but I think we're kind of flattening out and flooding out some of these key Midwestern corn and bean fields, and probably with pod setting going in beans as well. That's kind of an irreparable setup here with too much of this rain and standing water in the fields. But heads up, we'll get probably the northern extent of this race on by, the southern extended here right around the ETA time, appearing to be about noontime right here in, let's say, Philo, for example. And that'll be the first of probably two outbreaks. There's something already on the heels of this first one redeveloping into western Iowa. Going to follow in right behind it, and severe thunderstorm watches through western Iowa, eastern Nebraska. No reason why this is not going to follow in late afternoon and early on to mid-evening tonight. So a couple of rounds with showers and thunderstorms, heavy and severe. Muggy feel at 77 at Willard and Savoy, in between partly sunny skies and afternoon temperatures to around 86, down tonight to 69. A little lesser rain chance tomorrow morning, then more of an organized kind of rain pattern that comes through the area tomorrow, late in the day, tomorrow night, winds down on a Friday morning. That could have an inch plus to it as well, with a low near 70 tomorrow night, back up to 84 on Friday. We'll dance around a couple of thunderstorms for the weekend. Temperatures getting close to 90 Saturday and Sunday. Humidity even higher, than finally cooler, drier air. And we'll try to settle down the weather pattern here for Monday, Tuesday, Wednesday next week with some sunshine and daytime temperatures into the lower 80s. For CVJ Broadcasting, I'm your host, Greg Solier.
2: Thank you so much, sir. Great to have Greg Solier, excellent meteorologist.
1: Absolutely. And thanks to all the communities that have been pitching in and helping with the cleanup, especially in my hometown at Tolono. Lots of trees down, some fence damage, and things like that. So, all good.
2: All right. I'm happy to welcome to our show Gigi Yore. She's the designer at Carter's Furniture at the heart of your home. And Carter's has been family-owned since 1954, Gigi. Now, you haven't been there that long.
13: I haven't been there that long.
2: Push that microphone. All right, Gigi, why? Why Carter's, and why have you been there 20 years?
13: It is a wonderful place to work. It's full of family. It's a family-run business, and it feels like family.
2: Al Carter, the owner.
13: Al Carter.
2: And Rich is
13: our...
2: And
13: Rich Wright is our general manager.
2: And what's it like? I'm going to put you on the spot. What's it like to work for Rich Wright?
13: He is wonderful. I have to say, he does a phenomenal job of running our store. He keeps track of things. He has a freakishly ability
2: to fish. No.
13: To remember all kinds of numbers.
2: Yeah, I bet.
13: and he'll tell us the SKU number and the store ID number of something, and we're just like, what color is it?
2: This is high service. I mean, you go in, this is like the old-fashioned days, and people have a perception maybe of Carter's Furniture, say, oh, I can't afford it. They can afford some of this for sure.
13: We have everything from pretty budget-friendly things up to super high-end, and people get the misconception that we are expensive, but you also get a good value. We have really nice quality things that are going to last you. You know, you can go buy a $299 sofa somewhere,
2: yeah,
13: but next year you're going to buy another one.
2: Right, exactly. Not going to last.
13: Yeah.
2: Somebody jumps on the first time something breaks.
13: Right,
2: so,
13: exactly, yeah. Exactly. And so we have, and we'll work with people.
2: And
13: we'll help them find what they need.
2: But you have an eye. This is the difference, I think, with Carter's, is that you've done this for a while to where you know what couch will fit in what room.
13: Oh,
2: and
13: yeah,
2: you'll absolutely. be able to place the fabric and everything else. That's just a God-given talent, isn't it? I don't have that, Gigi.
13: Well,
2: I don't have that.
13: You know, it's something that you also can develop. You know, I didn't necessarily start out that way, but after 20 years...
2: But you love it being in.
13: Oh, I do love it.
2: Yeah, see that?
13: I do love, and we all, everybody, you know, I didn't necessarily start out that way, but after 20 years.

0: Okay, so you see this giant wall of fabric,
1: yeah,
0: and there's all these
1: things.
0: But they're also separated by colorways. So if you know you don't want to do gray or brown, that eliminates a lot of the colors.
1: So there's a lot of tones in all
0: these. Yeah, lots of tones.
1: Okay, all right.
0: And, you know, do you like florals? Do you like geometrics? Do you want something smooth? Do you want something velvety? Do you want something tweedy and textury? So
1: you just can narrow it down, and then you get to a corner where it's not so overwhelming because you just kind of figure the basics.
0: Right, and you just throw things.
1: What don't you have at Carter's? I mean, you have all the recliners, all the sectionals, all the couches, all the beds, all the everything, right? I mean, it's all there. So you have furniture, you have the end tables, all those things.
0: Yeah, we have anything from the big pieces like your upholstery pieces. We have...
1: leather?
0: We have end tables, coffee tables, all the occasional pieces. We do a full line of bedrooms. We have a company that does custom bedrooms, so you could build your bedroom, choose your wood species, choose your stain.
1: Species?
0: Yeah.
1: Wood species? That's so fancy.
0: We are kind of fancy.
2: Exactly.
1: Right. Fancy. But the big thing is we can lean on Gigi. We can lean on you and some of these other fine people you have at Carter's Furniture that can help me and guide me.
0: And build you what you want.
1: Yeah.
0: Right.
1: And generally, when you give that kind of service, people kind of tend to want to come back because you're now their person.
0: That is exactly true.
1: Mm.
0: And that's nice that people will feel confident in coming back to our store and coming back to a designer that has helped them in the past, and they trust you.
1: Yeah. No, that's a big...
0: hopefully.
1: That's a big thing.
0: Mm-hmm.
1: It really is.
0: It is.
1: To know, it's one thing I can sell this to you, it's another thing to know if that's what you ought to get.
0: Right. And we do stand behind what we sell.
1: In what way?
0: Well, if there's a problem with something, we'll take care of it.
1: Nice.
0: Within reason.
1: Right.
0: But...
1: Deliveries and all.
0: Free delivery and
1: free
0: setup.
1: Delivery.
0: And,
1: free delivery.
0: And
1: free delivery?
0: Free delivery.
1: What's the circle on the map? I mean, you can't go to Chicago.
0: Well, we have gone to Chicago.
1: Really?
0: So it kind of depends on what it is. We're not going to go to Chicago for an end table without a charge.
1: No, sure. But within reason,
0: we go to Decatur, Springfield.
1: Wow.
0: We go to Danville.
1: But is it the biggest store? I mean, it's got a...
0: It's one of the bigger ones.
1: It's a lot of square footage in there. I mean, Rich showed me the back, and I felt like I was almost at Schnucks.
0: Yeah. People are very surprised when they walk into our store how big the store actually is.
2: That's awesome. Lots of choices.
0: Lots of choices.
1: Well,
0: and it's kind of fun.
1: I didn't know you knew Rod and Shelley Swihart. Those are good friends of mine.
2: Yeah.
1: So you're down in Philo from time to time.
0: Oh, yeah.
1: Yeah. You know, it's the center of the universe, says it on the waterfront.
0: I know.
1: Just wanted to make sure.
0: I know.
1: You knew that. Anyway, Gigi, I'm so happy you were able to get down here today and enlighten us a little about Carter's Furniture at the heart of your home. Family owned since 1954. Dwight Eisenhower's president.
0: Well, I wasn't born yet.
2: Right.
0: Sorry.
1: Anyway,
0: I'm old, but I'm not that old.
1: Listen, it's a lot of years to be in business and do that kind of work.
0: It's because they've done it right.
1: Yeah. Okay, so I guess the word is experience Carter's Furniture sometime and go in and say, hey, it's Gigi here.
0: That
1: as
0: would
1: in
0: be great.
1: The letter G, Gigi.
0: Yeah.
2: And always looking to recruit new people, too.
0: Always, mm-hmm. always.
2: If you're looking
1: it's
2: for
1: a good job.
0: It's a great job.
2: You can sit down on a comfortable recliner and, you're working.
0: Yeah.
1: That's right.
0: Right.
1: And make sure I know about this cushion.
2: Quality control.
0: No, market research.
1: Rich would hire me, and would you please wake him up?
2: On my Buterus mattress. I need to be a sleep consultant.
1: I could wear fancy clothes. The problem is I'd find that recliner in the back.
2: Right.
1: What's he on? Get him off that thing. Anyway, Gigi, thanks for coming in. It's great to meet you.
0: Thanks for having me.
1: People look for Gigi and some of the other wonderful people at Carter's Furniture. Really, really, really impressive, having gone through most of the corners of that building. I had no idea. So
0: Most people don't. So it's definitely worth coming in to see what we have. And let us help you find the perfect thing for your home. And
1: the designer aspect is what I really like.
2: Right.
1: You'll know, I just ask you. Gigi, thank you.
0: Thanks for having me.
2: 410 North Vine in Urbana, cartersfurniture.com.
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5: Well, we get everyone. 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Hopefully one and all made it through A-OK in your general proximity in or out and away from Champaign and Champaign County. Late day activity here with reports of funnel cloud activity, and certainly much sooner and stronger than that in areas to the north yesterday. Winds up to 97 miles per hour in areas of north and northeastern Illinois from those storms, of which are ongoing through eastern Indiana, and already a severe thunderstorm watch up and hoisted. Champaign, Vermilion counties, Pine counties, and points on northward up to about 1 o'clock this afternoon. Probably going to get realigned as well as the day wears on. That stuff coming at us out of eastern Iowa. Partly sunny, warm, humid, showers and thunderstorms scattered later this morning, more so this afternoon. Locally heavy and severe weather expected this afternoon and evening time, up to 86 today, down to about 70 tonight. More shower and thunderstorm activity back in after midnight tonight. Tomorrow, humid, showers and thunderstorms in the morning, more so for the afternoon, up to 83. They'll be with us here in scattered coverage for the day on Friday. Highs up to around 84. For Stevie J Broadcasting, I'm meteorologist Greg Soltier.
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7: Consumer inflation cooled slightly last month, meeting expectations. The overall CPI rose 0.1% in July, in line with forecasts. And the 12-month headline inflation rate eased to 3.4% from 3.5% as expected. Gas prices fell, though costs remain elevated. We'll get the producer price index coming up tomorrow. Futures are higher, but they've scaled back after the release of the CPI. Thanks to the Chili's brand parent company Brinker International reporting higher profit and revenue in its fiscal fourth quarter. Shares are up 2.5% in pre-market trading. And Goldman Sachs is reportedly acquiring ETF provider Neos. It's a $2.3 billion deal. Again, consumer inflation cooled last month. That's your Fox Business Report. I'm Frank Lanza, invested in you.
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14: Mm-hmm.
3: And so 217-359-2255, text in DVD if you are interested. All right, here we go. It's 824. Sarah Smith from the Philo Exchange Bank has jumped across the street. It's like kitty corner, man. We're, what, 100 feet? Am I closer to a ribeye steak sandwich at the Philo Tavern or seeing you at the Philo Exchange Bank? It's pretty close.
15: It's about 50-50, but yeah. You don't see me in Philo as much anymore.
3: Well, what's going on? You guys are opening a Tolono location with a grand opening coming up Friday?
15: Right. So we actually opened the branch in June, June 22nd. We've kind of been doing a soft opening. And this Friday, we're doing a huge grand opening, letting the whole community come see us, let us know that we're here, getting to know us.
3: But you say this must be a typo. Ice cream and prizes?
15: Yes.
3: Is that
15: yes.
3: real?
15: Yes, we are appealing to people's sweet tooths and getting them in. So Holding a Cone is a ice cream trailer based out of Tolono.
14: Mm-hmm.
15: And wow. They're going to be pulling up in our lot and giving out free ice cream.
14: And very nearby neighbors in absolute style.
15: Yes.
14: And I'm so happy you're tapping into so many Tolono businesses too, Sarah Smith. Like for instance, Rocket Fluff and Fold in the old Subway shop has contributed, and you've got all these gift cards.
15: Yes, we actually have three local raffle baskets that we are giving away, and these raffle baskets feature all of the Tolono businesses.
3: Wow,
15: so
3: that's
15: come
3: so
15: and,
3: cool.
15: Come and put your, you can actually register for each one. We'll let you put a entry in each one. And yeah, Rocket Fluff and Fold, we've got Madeline Wilson Photography, Events at 108.
14: Best Life Massage
15: Best
14: Therapy.
15: Life Massage.
14: That's
15: I would
14: the
15: like
14: one
15: massage.
14: I
15: okay. Yes, Crossing Corner Boutique with
14: yes!
15: some Unity gear.
14: Absolutely.
15: All of the bars, food establishments, everyone is mm-hmm. featured.
3: I don't work for you. I could register myself.
15: Yes, you can.
3: 1 to 5
15: yes,
3: on Friday because I'd like to win a lot. And if I go get an ice cream cone and put fake nose and glasses, will they notice? Or
15: no, you'll be fine.
3: Get the second
14: exactly.
3: one. Anyway, it sounds
14: and
3: good.
14: And a kid's scavenger hunt, too.
15: Yes, yes.
14: You can take a tour to see how the old veterinarian building looks
15: yes.
14: and how you flipped it to a bank.
15: Yes.
3: Right
15: so,
3: on 45, isn't it?
15: Right. So it's the old Village Pet Doctor building. We tell people that. They usually know where we're located.
14: Mm-hmm.
15: And although we don't take care of dogs anymore, we do have dog treats if
14: okay.
15: dogs like to come and stop by.
14: There you go. And I tell you what, this is one of five locations for Philo Exchange Bank?
15: Yes. Wow. So we're also in St. Joe, Allerton, Broadlands.
3: Dang.
15: Yes.
14: And here in Philo.
15: In Philo, we have two locations in Philo.
3: I don't know, can you possibly match the service I get here locally? Philo, can you put the same kind of people in Tolono?
15: Oh, yes, because we pulled people that already worked in Philo, but that are Tolono residents. And so all three of us that work in Tolono are from Tolono, but started
14: Jessica,
15: off here in Philo.
14: Yes. Rich is terrific.
15: Yes, Jessica and Rich, both very well-known Tolono names. But.
3: You got in Philo, Melissa, who's like, wow.
15: Yeah.
3: She's just kind of a star.
15: And Kevin Rogers.
14: Mm.
15: You know.
3: Kevin's, you know, does anybody know about Kevin Rogers? Didn't they know the star he was at Shiloh High School?
15: No, I don't think so.
3: He was amazing. They had an amazing basketball team. I think he dunked two-handed. Maybe I'm exaggerating on that one. But anyway, he was a great basketball player. Okay. He was a point guard.
14: He's the one who's tagging the commercials, right?
15: Yes, yes. Mm-hmm. You'll hear him in the tagline saying, Hometown Community Bank.
16: He's a member of FDIC. Yeah.
3: What we call good people. Yeah. Kevin is amazing.
14: Absolutely.
3: All right, so here we go. Philo Exchange Bank opening Friday, grand opening 1 to 5. It's right on Route 45. Which part of the town?
14: 411 Long Street.
3: I have no idea where the vet was because I'm not from Toronto.
15: So it's near Casey's. Right there on 45.
3: That's all I gotta
14: say. Before you turn to Monocle's.
15: Yes, between Casey's and Monocle's.
3: So it's on the right-hand side.
15: Yep.
3: Nice signage.
15: Oh, yeah.
3: Okay.
14: In fact, a great big sign with electronics, just like the one here, the marquee and all that.
3: I think the danger of banks is that it gets so big, you feel like a number.
15: Right.
3: And you guys haven't had that issue.
15: No, we want, when people walk in, it to be like a warm hug.
3: It
15: We're going to greet you by
3: it
15: your
3: is.
15: Name. We're going to ask you how your weekend is. We're going to ask how your
3: family
15: is.
3: And you know about them.
15: Yes.
14: That's
15: right.
3: You know them by name.
14: So tell me the hours for Tolono's location for Philo Exchange Bank.
15: Okay, so Tolono is open Monday through Friday, 8 a.m. to 5 p.m., and then Saturday is 9 to 12. Mm-hmm. So if you come this Saturday, you'll see me. I get to work this Saturday.
14: Very good.
3: Excited Thank about you that. That, I can just tell. It's awesome. They need you, Sarah. They need you everywhere.
14: And Philo mobile app, all the amenities that you get with personal banking.
15: Same thing that all other banks have. Yep, mm-hmm. We've got that too.
3: Got facial recognition on my app with you. So.
14: And philobank.com if you need more details.
15: Yes.
3: Sarah Smith, keep up your great work. Congratulations on the grand opening for your Tolono location. Friday, 1 to 5, ice cream prizes, scavenger hunt for kids, building tours, get the whole deal. Friday, 1 to 5 in Tolono off Route 45 near the Casey's, not far from Monocle's.
14: Mm-hmm.
3: Thank you for coming in.
15: No problem.
3: Nice
15: we'll
3: to
15: see
3: you
15: there.
3: Way to go. Keep it going. Philo Exchange Bank opening in Tolono. Again, that'll be fun. I might have to run by that.
14: Exactly.
3: It'll really be fun.
14: I know I am.
3: Okay. There you go. All right, ESPN 95, a whole bunch more coming in our next half an hour. Stand by. Again, the Dick Van Dyke Appliance World. Who gives out two $500 bills in a morning show? We do. 217-359-2255. Just text in Dick Van Dyke to have a chance to spend $500 off a $1,000 purchase. 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
19: News, I'm Gianna Gelosi. A split verdict for the far left. Progressive Peggy Flanagan scoring a big win in the Minnesota Democratic Senate primary, while DSA candidate Francesca Hung fell short in Wisconsin.
20: Establishment Democrats are likely breathing a sigh of relief this morning. This was the outcome they had hoped for, but perhaps not what many of them had expected. David Crowley beat Francesca Hung by less than a percentage point, not the margin that polls had indicated.
19: That's Fox's Madeline Rivera. Consumer inflation cooled slightly in July, meeting expectations, the CPI report. For July, likely to ease rate hike worries.
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0: Hi, this is Steve from Good Vibes, where we love tech, especially tech that takes it to another level. Sony has just raised the bar for next-level video with True RGB. Red, green, and blue, that's all it stands for. But what makes it stand out is that each pixel contains all three colors, each controlled individually. It takes massive processing to do that, and Sony has the best processors. So you get the color range of QD-OLED, the brightness of Mini-LED, plus the contrast and viewing angle of OLED rolled into one stylish chassis. I saw a demo of just the backlighting of a Sony RGB versus the competition. Even with no panel, the Sony was watchable. The other guys were just blobs of light. With the panel, the Sony picture was sharper and more nuanced. So real, you could step right into the screen. If you want sports and movies to look real, come to Good Vibes and see the Sony True RGBs. The Bravia 7s are surprisingly affordable, and the Bravia 9s have the best ever anti-glare solution. Sony True RGB is the new sheriff in TV Town.

0: Here's a look at local news. Illinois strengthening legal protections and support systems for children. Governor signed a law. Three bills now aim to improve child abuse investigations, better prepare youth transitioning out of foster care, and add grooming to the definition of sexual misconduct. Crime Stoppers asking for help after electronics damage in a building near the University of Illinois campus. Police say the incident involved property damage to equipment inside a university-affiliated facility. No suspect description has been released. University of Illinois police report three recent e-scooter thefts on campus. They say the scooters taken from different locations, often when left unlocked or unattended. UIPD urging students to use sturdy locks, park scooters in well-lit areas, and register their devices. The department says patrols will increase in high traffic zones as the semester begins. You're locally up to date from the Stevie J Broadcasting Newsroom. I'm Jim Miller.
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3: 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Let's check weather. Free Central Illinois, Champaign, Urbana, and Vicinity already. Severe thunderstorm watch up in Hoisted, Piatt County. If you're through Champaign and Vermillion counties and points on northward, storms coming at us via eastern and southeastern Iowa already. Partly sunny, scattered showers and thunderstorms as the morning wears on, more so into the afternoon. Again, heavy and severe weather expected. Highs up around 86 at a south-southwesterly wind, gusty around the storms. Warm, humid night, scattered showers, thunderstorms this evening, back in after midnight. Maybe again some heavy weather this evening with a low down to 69 to 70. Humid tomorrow with showers, thunderstorms in the morning, more so by afternoon, the high around 83. Scattered activity for tomorrow night, low near 70. And a humid day Friday, again, maybe a shower, thunderstorm in spots, highs up to around 84. 88 on Saturday, heading towards highs of around 90 on Sunday. Again, scattered showers and thunderstorms at times. Cooler, drier settling in for the first half of next week. Lowering humidity, high temperatures into the lower 80s Monday, Tuesday, Wednesday of next week. We'll keep you posted right here for CPTA Broadcasting. I'm your host, Greg Soldier.
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1: 837, Sean Payton, of course from Chicago, went to Eastern Illinois to play football, was actually a quarterback during the strike when Mike Ditka was head coach of the Chicago Bears. Sean Payton was a Super Bowl winning quarterback. New Orleans, a wonderful run down there. Now the Denver Bronco head coach, and really has brought Denver to high level. I made the playoffs last year and certainly going to be contending for Super Bowl one of these days. Anyway, here's an interview. I don't know who she is, but she asked about Pat Bryant, former Illini, the great wide receiver Pat Bryant, who just got married in Miami like a month ago.
2: Okay.
1: Here's what Sean has to say about Pat Bryant.
8: I want whatever Pat Bryant's having to drink, whatever he's hydrating. Right. Like, how the hell are you going to keep this kid off the field?
9: We're not.
8: We're going to play the jump. Explain the jump.
9: Well, he's real confident. We saw it last year early on. Well,
8: I don't know if I did. I'll admit it. I don't know if I did.
9: It's hard when you're in LA to see it all. but we saw it like here day to day. He's got really strong hands in traffic. He's got that gift where, and anyone who runs well after the catch, their feet stay on the turf, his feet stay on the ground. He's got really, really good hands. So you're seeing someone in year two with that confidence. He's extremely smart, so he knows all the positions.
8: But then Bo's throwing it where only he can get it. Like, what does that show?
9: There's a lot of confidence in his catch radius. He's big.
8: Yeah.
1: Illinois.
8: There we go.
1: Illinois. Thank you. Shout out Sean Payton.
2: Yes.
1: Well aware of the University of Illinois. Wasn't he? In fact, Sean Payton, somebody can fact check this. Wasn't he on the staff of Mike White? I think that rings a bell about 82.
2: Okay.
1: I think Sean was here for a year. So, yeah, he's had a wonderful coaching career. Hard to be a coach in the NFL and last and also win a Super Bowl and took New Orleans, who, you know, they used to put bags on their faces because they were so bad. And Sean Payton comes in and then gets this kid who just had a major shoulder surgery. There's no way this kid can play. He's from Purdue, but he can't. Sean Payton went out and got Drew Brees.
2: And I tell you what, good memory. 1996, quarterbacks coach for the U of I.
1: 96. I had it earlier than that.
2: Okay.
1: Because you know what? He played football till 1990.
2: And he wasn't the one at EIU, was
1: yeah,
2: he?
1: Yeah, he played at
2: okay.
1: He was the starting quarterback for Eastern.
2: Uh-huh.
1: And
2: transitioned to the NFL with the Philadelphia Eagles, it said.
1: And Greg McMahon from Rantoul, Illinois, who played at Eastern Illinois himself and was a special teams coach for the New Orleans Saints when they won a Super Bowl, he was the key guy to get Sean recruited to Charleston.
2: Hmm.
1: Greg McMahon got Sean to go to Charleston, changed his whole life. But Greg McMahon came and saw me at the Atkins Group years ago and showed me his Super Bowl ring with, like, I don't know how many diamonds. Drew Brees designed the whole thing.
2: Nice.
1: But I needed two hands to hold it. It was so heavy. How could you possibly wear that on a finger?
2: Sean Payton, 62, and grew up in Naperville, Illinois, and went to EIU between 83 and 86.
1: Greg McMahon was a coach here at Illinois for like 10 years. A good friend. I got to get him on the program.
2: That'd be great.
1: He's something else, that guy. Because when Johnny and I got to be the honorary coach for Ron Turner in the spring of, 1998, Johnny and I were selected. I was selected and recruited Johnny as my co-coach.
2: Huh.
1: And technically, it was the first win in the Ron Turner era because they were 0-11 the season before. 0-11. You remember Illinois was 0-11? We didn't win.
2: Wow.
1: The whole year.
2: Okay.
1: And then the spring ball, I won the flip and got the first team.
2: I'm just fascinated with this EIU and Sean Payton because we were there at the same time. And, well, I was
1: 80s.
2: He was a little older than me, but still. EIU had a pretty good record. He was a member of Sigma Chi.
1: Eastern at the time was kind of like Northern is today.
2: Yeah.
1: Really, really good in a smaller.
2: He had an 11-2 record.
1: Yeah.
2: So in 86.
1: When I was there in 1978, they won the national title. They were national. Eastern was national champions. My roommate was the wide receiver.
2: Mm-hmm.
1: And they beat Delaware in the title game on TV. They were on the TV.
2: That's right.
1: Pretty cool. Anyway, Johnny and I won that first game. But Greg McMahon was a 10-year at least coach with, I don't know, Lou Tepper and Ron Turner. He was there for a while. But he's a fabulous guy, if anybody remembers the McMahons of Rantoul. All right, 8:42. I want to play this little clip from Richard Nixon.
2: Yeah.
1: Richard Nixon got busted on the cover-up for Watergate,
2: which
1: today feels like so. It's like jaywalking now.
2: I know.
1: Based on all the things the Clintons went through.
2: Right.
1: All the things that have happened. Scandal!
2: Yeah.
1: Impeachments!
2: Our 37th president who passed away in 94.
1: Yeah. Richard Milhouse Nixon, vice president for 8 years with Dwight Eisenhower, kind of got cheated out of Chicago for the 1960 election when John Kennedy was elected. Kind of stole Chicago, which swung the election.
2: Mm.
1: Had Nixon won Illinois, he'd have been president.
2: Okay.
1: And then he blamed the Kennedys for sabotaging him in the 1962 California gubernatorial race. He blamed the Kennedys. It was a paranoia that was kind of worthy of being paranoid.
2: Okay.
1: Because they were such a powerful family. In the 1948, ironically, 1948, a young congressman named John Kennedy and a young congressman named Richard Nixon were sharing space in a train back from Philadelphia to Washington. They flipped the coin for top bunk. That's how close they were back then.
2: Wow.
1: So here's Richard Nixon with some wisdom, the 37th president, which I think this is so good.
10: The unhappiest people of the world are those in the watering places, the international watering places like the south coast of France and Newport and Palm Springs and Palm Beach, going to parties every night, playing golf every afternoon, then bridge, drinking too much, talking too much, thinking too little, retired, no purpose. And so, while I know there are those who totally would disagree with this and say, gee, boy, if I could just be a millionaire, that would be the most wonderful thing. If I could just not have to work every day, if I could just be out fishing or hunting or playing golf or traveling, that'd be the most wonderful life in the world. They don't know life. Because what makes life mean something is purpose, a goal, the battle, the struggle, even if you don't win it.
1: Yeah, isn't that all true? I guess I use the word, what is your why?
2: Mm-hmm.
1: And that's the same as purpose.
2: Mm-hmm.
1: And if you're saying, well, how do I know? Well, that you got to dig deep.
2: Mm-hmm.
1: And you got to find what you love. And hopefully it's a good thing that, you know, you can love bad things. But you love good things and you have kind of a reason that you're around, and sometimes you wonder, what is my purpose? Well, that's where you have to get on your knees and talk to God. Because in there, it's somewhere, and you'll feel it when you do it. It's just sometimes you wander a little, and that's okay too. But eventually, when you land on it, you know why you're doing what you're doing, and becomes clearer and thus more fulfilling. Otherwise, a whole lot of people are spinning on a hamster wheel every day doing destructive things that aren't any good. And I know it's, everybody has gone through their backgrounds of sometimes very bad things, some worse than others. And I think God put people on this earth like the homeless to remind us how blessed we are and how doing something to help people is a good thing.
2: Right.
1: But Jesus said there'll always be the poor among you.
2: Mm-hmm.
1: It just doesn't change, but maybe it helps you realize that you got it going on and you're doing well. And be happy.
2: You got to kind of slow down and try to listen to what God is saying to you, though, to discover that purpose.
1: You just
2: and
1: have to slow down.
2: So hard.
1: I think you need to do that every week at least, where you just have a little moment where you're actually doing nothing.
2: Right.
1: But it's hard for people to do nothing. Mm-hmm. It's okay to do some nothing. It's okay to
2: put the phone down. Listen to God's word.
1: Yeah. Okay, quick check of a couple of things like sports and weather before we leave you. 846-2173-592255, the Fisher National Bank text line.
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1: Yeah, couldn't use an ice cream cone.
2: Yep, holding a cone and that little cart right there. It's right there in Tolona with absolute style. Good stuff happening Friday after 1.
1: 8:48, here's sports.
2: Cardinals win. It's 2-0 over the Phillies. Let's get more details.
14: Last night at Busch Stadium, Ricky Horton asked for something to put the Cardinals in front.
15: Love to see one of those Mason Wynn hits to right field against this hard-throwing right-hander. The pitch is lined into right field. It's a base hit. That's going to score Walker from third, and the Cardinals take the lead 1-0 as Mason Wynn comes through in the bottom of the seventh inning.
14: And after that, Everson Pereira hit a home run in the eighth inning, and with some great pitching by Ryan Stanek, the Cardinals got out of trouble in the eighth, went on to win 2-0.
16: Riley O'Brien picked up the save. So many heroes on the Cardinals side, but Pereira really the hero. The homer and a really nice play in center field to rob a homer.
14: Riley O'Brien, 30 saves.
16: He's done a great job at the back end of the bullpen, but really Ryan Stanek was the hero from the bullpen's point of view yesterday.
14: 2-0 Cardinals last night, and it's going to be Zach Wheeler against Kyle Leahy. We're on the air today at 12:20 from Busch Stadium.
1: All right, there you go. Day game.
2: Cubs win 8-6 over Washington. We've got a few highlights.
17: Michaelis rocks back and deals. Suzuki swings, and it's a high fly ball, deep right center field. Back Young at the wall. You called it, Coombe. It's gone. Seiya Suzuki leaves the yard, his 20th home run of the year. The payoff pitch. Crow Armstrong drills one deep in the air to right. This is long gone. It bangs off the facade of the upper deck. Wow. The pitch. He swings, hits one in the air, deep left, racing back Pinckney. He looks up, it's gone! Line drive, home run to left for Alex Bregman. Sets bell tie. Ortiz goes, the pitch. A ground ball hit on the right side, fielded by Horner. The flip to first, there it is. Cubs win again. They take the opener of this three-game set in Washington, beating the Nationals 8-6.
1: Key phrase, Cubs win again. They've been playing great baseball since the All-Star break.
2: Mm-hmm.
1: Really good.
2: As far as trending stories, of course, we'll have the Bears over on Q96. Kobe Bryant with that left knee surgery that happened recently. So he'll be out 4 to 6 months after he had hyperextended with a small fracture on that knee.
1: I presume he was named after the basketball player. But boy, is that confusing. Be like, I know. Michael Jordan had a, what is, yeah. Michael? If you're named Michael and you're last, that's a.
2: I know it.
1: Yeah.
2: I had to second guess myself every time I talk about it. But yeah, Bears safety, Kobe Bryant. Darrenville Area Community College with their new AD, Juwan Juard. Congratulations to him. Was the men's basketball coach. Been 15 years in the Dak family and a Danville native.
1: All right, check your weather with Greg. Could bubble up again. Stand by.
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3: Well, we get everyone. Let's check weather for Central Illinois. Champaign event of acidity. Hopefully one and all made it through A-OK in your general proximity in or on and away from Champaign and Champaign County. Late the activity here with reports of funnel cloud activity, and certainly much sooner and stronger than that in areas to the north yesterday. Winds up to 97 miles per hour in areas of north and northeastern Illinois from those storms, of which are ongoing through eastern Indiana, and already a severe thunderstorm watch up and hoisted. Champaign, Vermilion counties, Pine counties, and points on northward. up to about 1 o'clock this afternoon. Probably going to get realigned as well as the day wears on. That stuff coming at us out of eastern Iowa. Partly sunny, warm, humid, showers and thunderstorms scattered later this morning, more so this afternoon. Locally heavy and severe weather expected this afternoon and evening time. Up to 86 today, down to about 70 tonight. More shower and thunderstorm activity back in after midnight tonight. Tomorrow, humid, showers and thunderstorms in the morning, more so for the afternoon, up to 83. They'll be with us here in scattered coverage for the day on Friday. Highs up to around 84. For Stevie J Broadcasting, I'm your host, Greg Soldier.
1: All right, we're about out of time here. The boys, I don't think we'll have a show because the Cardinals, I don't know because it's, what's the first pitch? If it's in the 1 o'clock hour, it's 12:20. Theoretically, that would be 1:15. They've been starting games at that time in St. Louis.
2: The average with the new pitch clock, it's 2 hours and 22 minutes is the average length of an MLB game.
1: Yeah, way better, but they can still go three. So anyway, be listening for the Cardinals. There you go. And the Cardinals are still in the I would say, potential. I wouldn't say it's a great opportunity. There's like five teams ahead of them, but they're all within like four games. So if the Cardinals were to rip off eight in a row, yeah, totally. They're totally right there. But that's what it's going to take. You just can't go win today, lose tomorrow, win today. It's not going to do it. You're 82 and 80? No. 85? Yeah. And so they could be within, you know, three or four wins of this thing.
2: Mm-hmm.
1: But they're going to have to string some together because it's hard to pass five teams, four teams, whatever's ahead of them. But the Cubbies totally are in. It's just a question, can they catch the Brewers? And they got a lot of games coming up. Brewers, really, really good. But I think the Cubs are close to the second best record in baseball, both in the Central. So pretty fun when your teams you carry on radio are doing so well.
2: Yeah.
1: So we're right there. Cardinals are way better than anybody expected. Then we got the Bears on Q96, WQQB 96.1.
2: Mm-hmm.
1: Jeff Joniak. People really like Jeff Joniak. A lot of positive feedback about him.
2: So, yeah, we usually have him on the air right before the season,
1: maybe we
2: too.
1: Can do that as well.
2: Have to do a reach out.
1: But Bears football, I'll be here for you. Know it in 20-some days to Fighting Illini kickoff Thursday, September 3rd. We're going to do a series of broadcast appeals again. Just set that up. Maybe more on that tomorrow.
2: The White Sox had Pope hats that were given out.
1: 40,000 of them.
2: Exactly. To all their right. Sellout crowd.
1: Pope hats. Hey, thanks, Diane.
2: Enjoy the day.
1: That's Diane Ducey. I'm Stevie J. Have a great Wednesday.
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0: time, a Woody Hayes, a Bo Schembechler, you know, when they were there for a long while. We're in an era where sometimes coaches aren't there as long.
1: Ryan, in Michigan, you're on with the Golics here. How do you feel about Kyle Whittingham and his conversation about the rivalry?
2: Well, first of all, it's great to have you guys back. Big fan for many, many years. But what I can say about this is I'm glad that we have an adult in the room now. I'm glad someone is pulling this back a little, because it's starting to get a little bit out of hand. There's nothing wrong with a healthy sports hatred, but let's not conflate this with actual hatred, because that's when fights and pepper spray and police officers end up on our field.
1: Yeah, you know, a reference to the tunnel fight against Michigan State and everything that went on in that. And he's right. Like, obviously, you don't want it to spill into that. But I think we've always kind of known the fine line for all of this.
0: You know what, unfortunately, you see in heated rivalries like Ohio State-Michigan? Now, that was obviously ridiculous after the game. But you know what you'll see? You'll see things, quite honestly, that hurt the game. You'll see taunting penalties. You'll see personal fouls. You'll see unnecessary roughness. You'll see things that actually hurt your team, because players are so hyped up for it that they're going to give an extra shot, or they're going to dance in the face of an opponent after a big play, and you end up hurting your team.
1: By mistake on that also, that was a reference, I forgot, to the 2024 Ohio State-Michigan game,
0: yeah,
1: where they had the pepper spray investigation after the game and all that stuff. So a lot of spicy rivalries out there in Ann Arbor to keep an eye on here. 888-729-3776, 888-SAY-ESPN. You can get to more of your calls in a little bit. But coming up next, Heather Dinich joining us next to weigh in on this and all the other major changes potentially on our doorstep in the world of college athletics here on the Golics.
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0: And I'm just so excited about the fact that those guys and, you know, Zach Durfee, I talked to Liam the other day down in Jacksonville, how he's doing. So it's pretty cool to have relationships with all these coaches that have taken on our former players. Obviously so proud of T-Mac being the offensive player of the year. You know, we had him, recruited him, coached him at Arizona from last season. So I take great pride, and I love all of our former player successes. And it's been super cool to watch it. Certainly with Denzel and Jonah have gotten a lot of the headlines recently over the last 2 days.
1: Yeah, no doubt about that. For real. I mean, for Sean Payton to say somebody has shown up like a pro doesn't look like a rookie. That's a manhole cover being thrown around. You know what I mean?
0: Right there. Oh, yeah. You know. Oh, yeah. I told him that, too. I told Joan, I said, for Coach Payton to say that,
1: yeah,
0: keep doing what you're doing, and then just keep doing it better.
1: Yeah, that's right. And I assume Liam Cohen is a Rams connection, right?
0: Liam and I, you know, that hallway, Zach Taylor, Shane Waldron, Liam Cohen, Chris Shula, you know, that Zach Robinson, those were like the seven offices in a row. It was a pretty sweet hallway to be in. And Wade Phillips being across the hall, Joe Barry. I mean, it was just a pretty special hallway that Coach McVay was able to put together, and I was fortunate to be there.
1: Yeah. Liam, did you hear what he had to say about nobody's talking about the Jaguars? I don't know if that filtered through your world. You saw that? I mean,
0: I loved it.
1: Yeah, I've seen 40 pictures of Caleb Williams on the NFL site. Nobody's talking about us. He's something else, this guy, man.
0: He's great. Liam is awesome. He was, we were together for 2 years, yeah. And he's awesome.
1: Well, good luck. I mean, again, I'm not just saying it. Washington State, Apple Cup, week one, that's some serious business. Certainly, since you know they're going to want an extra piece based on what happened with the Pac-12, right?
0: No doubt.
1: They're going to want a piece.
0: You know, the way the game went last year, like, we got to be ready. We got to be ready, and we got to play our best. And who wants to, you know, you got to start on a high note. And to play the rival in week one and then play your rival in week 12, you got the rivalry sandwich going. So we got to make sure we do a great job there in week one, and our team knows it.
1: Yeah, and the defending champs coming in your final home game of the season as well.
0: With the
1: Indiana and Cignetti coming in before you visit Oregon at the end. So
0: yeah,
1: this ain't easy.
0: It ain't easy.
1: But and hopefully maybe I'll run into you when you're down here in Los Angeles on that first weekend in October, Jed.
0: That'd be awesome.
1: It's always
0: love
1: great
0: to see you, Rich.
1: It's always great connecting with you. Always great.
0: Thanks, man.
1: You got
0: it. I appreciate you.
1: You bet. Right back out there. Right there up in the beautiful Pacific Northwest. Jed Fish, the Washington Huskies head coach, here on the Rich Eisen Show. How about that? Hey, let's take accountability as coaches first. You know, some Rich alum just like, let's throw a few million bucks here, and coach is gone. See ya. Adios.
2: Mm-hmm.
1: Adios. And hey, it's true. Every coach can be had in college football.
2: Yeah.
1: Every coach can be had.
3: That's a great point.
2: No one gets mad when they change teams.
1: Right. And then rosters get changed.
2: Yep.
1: I just took my shot there. Everybody thinks that the institution that came to DeMond Williams was from a certain spot in Baton Rouge. I don't mean Marshall's Southern University.
2: Oh, got it.
1: You know, Marshall's just one of the coaches in Baton Rouge.
2: Sure. Just to clarify,
1: I just wanted to throw that in.
2: Schmain Lippen sounds.
1: Jed's got a good sense of humor. He can handle that sort of tweaking. But seriously, Washington versus Washington State right out of the gate. Michigan used to play Notre Dame to start the season, which was great until Notre Dame started warming up by getting somebody like Reichert. You can't look past that team because Michigan's right around the corner. That guy, and then Notre Dame cuts and runs a couple of years ago. Oh yeah.
2: By the way,
1: right over there.
2: That's what I suggested last week about what could happen to your big game.
1: Which is, well, what? Michigan?
2: Play Ohio State and Michigan.
1: Week one?
2: Early on in the season.
1: Never going to happen.
2: I'm sure they said the same thing about the Apple.
1: Let me just tell you this. And I'll ask you, Mike, real quick, because
2: yes,
1: we got to take a break.
2: Yeah.
1: Would Fox, which has the game between Michigan and Ohio State every year, would they want that game at 7 at night or straight up at noon? When would they want it if they had their druthers? if they had their druthers, would Fox want it the game at night or right up straight up at noon?
3: I have to think they'd want it
2: at night.
3: At night.
1: Correct. What do you think Michigan and Ohio State tell them every year? Not a chance.
2: Guess what?
1: Because that's the way it's always been
2: done. Not up
1: done.
2: To them anymore.
1: That's the way Bo and Woody did it. Yada,
2: those guys
1: yada,
2: are,
1: yada.
2: Those guys are dead.
3: Yeah.
2: It's not up to them
1: I'm
2: anymore.
1: I'm well aware of that.
3: Well, I mean,
1: I'm well aware of that.
3: But
1: let's take a break. 844-204-RICH. Number to dial. When we come back, Chris Brockman tells me who else is dead. Coming up.
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0: An hour.
1: Yeah.
0: Wow. Back here on the Rich Eisen Show. 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
1: Power.
0: Of all the teams in the National Football League to crack the top 10 going into the preseason games. That's coming up. And my, I mean, there's a lot of Green Bay here in the air. I've got, it's a Green Bay four downs day, former Green Bay Packer, now Dallas Cowboy, Rashawn Gary coming in.
2: Nice.
0: And
2: playing that in.
0: Brandon in St. Louis is here on the Rich Eisen Show. Did I get this right? Brandon, you there?
3: Hello.
1: Hello.
4: Hello.
0: What's going on, Brandon?
3: Hello. How's it going?
0: I'm good. What's on your mind?
3: Good. I wanted to do the Packers win loss, but I didn't. I just want to say before, Rich, I am a big fan of your book. I know you like to crap on it, but I thoroughly enjoyed it.
0: Okay. All right, Brandon. Wow. Thank you for that.
1: Okay, that's Brandon.
0: That's old school, right there. It's ancient. Yeah, the book's a little bit. It was a passion project. So thank you for saying that. That you've made my day. And there's another one coming on the draft next year, by the way. My latest book. I actually went back to do that again. All right, so you want to do a Green Bay Packer. All right, I have the paperwork right now in front of me. Green Bay Packer win-loss game right now. Brandon in St. Louis here on the Rich Eisen Show. What happens when they take on Kyler Murray in his new home digs in week one? What happens?
3: That's going to be a win.
0: Ah, then you visit the Jets.
3: That's going to be a win.
0: 2-0 on the road to start. Home opener, Thursday night football against Atlanta.
3: That's going to be a win.
0: 3-0 visiting Tampa.
3: We're going to take a loss here.
0: 3-1 home for the Bears.
3: That's going to be a win.
0: 4-1 home for the Cowboys.
3: That's going to be a big win.
0: Oh, big one. Should have you call back in when Rashawn Gary's sitting here to say that. 5-1 at the Lions.
3: That's going to be a loss, too.
0: 5-2 home for the Panthers on a Thursday night.
3: That's going to be a win.
0: That's now 6-2 at the Patriots.
3: It's going to be a loss.
0: 6-3 home for the Vikings.
3: We've got J.J. McHandoff starting. That's going to be another win.
0: J.J. McHandoff has been called.
1: Wow.
0: 7-3 off the bye now at the Rams on the Wednesday before Thanksgiving.
3: It's going to be a big loss.
0: Big loss. Okay. 7-4 at the Saints.
3: Going to be a win.
0: Back. We're back. 8-4 home for the Bills on a Sunday night.
3: It's going to be another win.
0: What a game that is. 9-4 home for the Dolphins.
3: Win.
0: Against the former coach there, right there. 10-4 at the Bears on Christmas afternoon.
1: Bears.
3: We're going to sweep the Cubbies.
0: Oh, boy. Okay. So that's 1, 2, 3, 4, 5, 6, 7, 8, 9, 10, 11-4 home for the Texans on a Monday night.
3: We're going to win.
0: 12-4 home for the Lions.
3: And we're going to finish up with a win.
0: 13-4.
1: Woo!
0: Says Brandon St. Louis. That is a...
3: And, Rich, I'm a Wisconsin fan, so pretty much every quarterback we've had, you could, you know, put McHandoff at the side.
0: Okay.
3: So, no disrespect.
0: Okay, no disrespect. So just somewhere Scott Tolzien's like, what the hell just happened?
1: Scott Tolzien driving.
0: Thanks for the call, Brandon in St. Louis. There he goes. That's the only... Off the top of my head, Wisconsin quarterback. There's many other ones.
2: Yeah.
0: J.J. McHandoff.
1: I mean, that's...
5: I mean, not inaccurate.
0: Inaccurate. What are you talking about?
1: J.J. McHandoff.
5: I mean, how quickly we all
0: ask
5: forget
0: the Washington Huskies fan base. Ask the Dallas Cowboys fan base. Ask the Bears fan base. He wasn't J.J. McHandoff on Monday night.
2: Yeah, he was a proper quarterback.
5: Talking about
0: he was.
5: Championship.
0: Put some respect on his name.
1: J.J.
0: Rich Eisen here. 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
8: Welcome back to the ballpark. Tom Ackerman with you at Ballpark Village as the Cardinals take on the Phillies this afternoon. Let's go into the manager's office and the manager chat, Mike Claiborne with Ollie Marmol.
9: Well, Alvin Marmol, last night, Andre Pallante was outstanding, and it became contagious because your ball club played one of the better games of the year as a team.
10: They did a really nice job. I love these type of series, the one with the Yankees, this one with the Phillies, where it's a team that's built to kind of make a run at a World Series. And you go toe-to-toe with them, and you play clean baseball, the style of baseball that we've been known to play. And what Pallante did against that lineup was pretty impressive. And his ability to make a pitch when needed, get the double play, get off the field. We had several of them last night. And he just continued to throw up zeros. Our defense was good. Our middle infield was good. Everson in center field was really good. Just all the way around, we played a good game and was able to take the game last night.
9: It's amazing at the big league level. You can stick a guy out there his first game at Busch Stadium in center field, and he makes maybe the biggest play of the night.
10: Yeah, this is when we got him, we knew he was a good defender. He can play anywhere in the outfield and does a really nice job, gets good jumps, good closing speed. But yesterday, that was a really nice play.
9: Mason Wynn goes the other way, and he was rewarded once again. That's something that, for where I sit, if he's able to do that and use the whole field, who knows how good this guy can be.
10: He could be really good, and he's showing the ability to do that more and more. He's doing what the game is calling for, and just – you talk about a winning player, that's the style of ball that matters right there. So what he does defensively on the bases and then what he's doing offensively is pretty special.
9: I would call it pleasant surprise, but I think the real term I would use is pleasant expectation, and that's Kyle Leahy going for you today. He's given you everything you would ever hope for a guy in his first year starting.
10: He really has. This is a good example of patience and growth and opportunity, all of it kind of coming together, and he's done a nice job with those things. Our hope was that he was able to do what he's done this year, and he's lived up to it. There's still more growth that needs to take place, but as we continue down this road, we have to start to limit his innings. So today might be one of those days where he has to come out a little earlier than expected based on we have to monitor it as we get to this last stretch.
9: And how would that work? You'd have one pitcher you would want to use solely to back him up, or would you just go pin inning by inning?
10: Yeah, we'll go inning by inning, but we do have to limit his pitches moving forward.
9: All right, let's talk about your lineup for this afternoon.
10: You got J.J. leading off, playing second, Herrera DH, and Burleson at first, Walker in right, Church in center, Wynn at short, Prieto at third, Fermin in left, and Crooks behind the plate.
9: Today is Prieto's day.
10: I'm with you. All right. He's going to get two doubles.
9: That's good enough for me. All right, here we go.
10: Let's do it.
11: That sounds pretty good. Ollie Marmol with Mike Claiborne, the manager chat. 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
11: Welcome back to Busch Stadium, Ballpark Village. Tom Ackerman with you. Cardinals and Phillies this afternoon. Joining us is Kyle Schwarber a little bit later on the pregame show, so stick around for that. We also hear from Jose Fermin and from our guys in the broadcast booth. They are coming up next. But here's a look at the divisional and wild card races in Major League Baseball. We're looking first at what's happening in this National League wild card. The Cubs lead the way right now, but there's a three-way tie behind them. Arizona, San Diego, and these Philadelphia Phillies fighting for two spots behind the Cubs. The Marlins are 2.5 out of that, and the Cardinals are 3.5 back. That is where we are with the Cardinals sitting at 500. In the division, your leaders are the Brewers, the Dodgers, and the Braves. As for the American League, that wild card race, Yankees, Red Sox, and the Rangers with a 500 record, a half game better than the Detroit Tigers, who are 59-60. Division leaders in the American League, the Rays, who have gone nuts. They've won 8 in a row. The White Sox and the Houston Astros, a game over 500, but a half game lead in the AL West. We'll come back, go inside the ballpark after this. I'm Tom Ackerman. It's Ammer and Total Access on the Cardinals Radio Network, powered by Graybar.
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30: Busch Stadium is inside the ballpark, and that's where you'll find the voice of the Cardinals, John Rooney, and Ricky Horton. I'm Mike Claiborne, and we had one beauty of a game last night. Good starting pitching from both teams. The bullpens were solid. They made key plays defensively, and we had the timely hit.
31: Yeah, the best part of it was a good result. Riley O'Brien finishing it off. Ryan Stanek pitching a really important inning, and you know, a lot of good plays defensively. Thinking about Pereira's play in center field. He also had a home run to give the Cardinals that extra cushion that they needed. So, John, a lot of things went well.
32: It was one of the best games we've had at Busch Stadium this year, and we've said that probably a dozen times already, but it really was. And we talked early in the year, guys, about this team and never giving up, coming back late, winning close games. And we called them the adventures of the St. Louis Cardinals. And I think that continues because every game has its ups, its downs, its suspense, its big moments, win or lose. But the excitement is there, and that's what makes it fun to watch this club.
30: You know, one of the things I really have come to appreciate is how patient this team can be against very good pitching.
31: Yeah. Well, they got the best yesterday.
30: Yes.
31: And they were, now they didn't hit him very well, Sanchez, but, you know, as John said during the game yesterday, you don't have to beat the starting pitcher. You just have to stay close. And of course, the Cardinals, Andre Pallante, made sure we did that, going six scoreless innings himself. But, you know, that team, and I said this for game one, you can't play against the names on the back. They have 25 All-Star appearances in their starting lineup. 7 of their 9 players have been All-Stars. So you can kind of get wowed by that and say, well, how are we going to compete with them? But honestly, the Cardinals don't match up poorly against them. They really don't, and they showed that yesterday.
0: You know, the other thing is, I think it's been proven that the Cardinals play to the level of competition.
31: Yeah.
0: And Philadelphia is considered a very good team. You just talked about it, and the Cardinals don't seem like it really intimidates them. Which is good for a young team because there's no veteran that's going to walk them through this and hold their hand. They're learning on the job just like everybody else.
32: I've had some ask me, do the Cardinals seem to play up to the competition and then down to the competition for the sub-500? And I really don't think so. I think they come out to play each game, and if it's a thud, they get over it very fast and come out and compete the next day. But I think they're playing a little looser since the trade deadline. They've gotten some help from Pereira. As you mentioned, a really good catch to end the game Sunday, what he did defensively and with his home run last night. And I do believe that we're going to see better days ahead for Caleb Ferguson, too, than the two outings he's had in this series.
31: Well, he's going to get his chance again because the Cardinals need him. Ollie Marmol telling him that, Claves. Look, we need you. We need to have that second left-hander. Without that second lefter, I think that's the reason the Cardinals lost so many series in a row. They'd been winning series, but they lost five series in a row. Look that up. And now they've won
0: somebody
31: two.
0: Already did.
31: Somebody
0: thanks,
31: already
0: thanks
31: looked,
0: for trying.
31: They already looked that up, and I'm not the first one. Unfortunately, it was easy to find, but the Cardinals have won the last two series and have a chance to win one today, and that's kind of a much better trend, obviously.
0: How important is it, Ricky, for a manager or one of your coaches if you're having that sort of moment like we saw with Ferguson last night? How important is that for somebody to come to you after it's over with?
31: You need two things. My opinion would be you need two things. You need somebody who has an influence about whether or not you're going to have a job or not say something like that. And that means the world because you realize you get some you get your feet on the ground. You don't kind of start looking over your shoulder, and so you feel a little more secure. But you also need a teammate to say that to you, or several of them to back you as well, because you're living with those guys. You're with them 24/7, and in his case, he just got here, so he's still getting to know players. And if all of a sudden, you know, when you walk into the room, everybody is quiet and walks away, you know that you know your teammates don't have your back. So your teammates have to have your back in the organization as well.
0: John, we're going to see another good pitching matchup today. Kyle Leahy's been very, very good, maybe better than a surprise. But also Zach Wheeler, who's as good as they come, is going to be on the mound again. And will we watch to see where his foot placement is on the rubber today?
31: I think we will. That makes it interesting.
32: Again, more adventures. We have more adventures to report here. But what we've seen with Major League Baseball overall, going back to Strasburg when he didn't pitch against the Cardinals in the playoffs, the Cardinals beat them to go on to the NLCS, we're seeing innings limited. Even with Mizorowski, he went a little deeper his last start, but I think they're going to start holding him to around five, just like they are a lot of these pitchers coming along, and Kyle Leahy fits in that mold because he only started one game as an opener last year and has been terrific in building himself up. And I know he'd like to go deeper, but the Cardinals are also taking a look at where he is, trying to take a look at his health, take a look at his progress, and make that all work out where he's going to keep on blossoming.
31: Been on a lot of studies on how many innings you throw and your likelihood of being injured, and I think what happens is it compounds. So one year you say, well, I don't want him to get injured, so we're going to limit him to 120, and then you're going to go to the next year and you're going to say, well, he only threw 120. Well, that's all you let him throw, but it's not the right thing to do, but it makes it a long year-by-year process to work up to where you can throw 170 innings. It's not easy to get guys like that. They have to stay healthy, they have to stay good, and you have to want them to pitch, but it takes years to get them there.
0: Well, and then let's take it one step further. What if you're a team that's going to be in the postseason? Now you have to think about what does that look like with another month of the season perhaps in front of you.
31: That's the Strasburg question. I mean, they shut him down, and, you know, you shut somebody down, you can't just gear him back up again. It's not like
32: – I don't think he's been right since then.
31: No, I don't think that really works very well. I know you have to limit things. Maybe you just – you know, kind of, again, limit innings. Maybe you give a couple extra days rest in between. Maybe you skip a start. That used to be the other way to do it, is you'd skip a start and you'd throw two bullpens. And that's not so bad because that could happen even in a rain situation. But you have to be really creative of figuring out how to get those extra innings. And think about this, guys. This is a situation, and now in September call-ups, where you've only got one extra pitcher. It's not like you can bring up eight guys like they would have done in the good old days, and you just kind of bring up your whole roster, for goodness sakes. Now, I don't want to go back to that, but when you did that, you could limit pitchers in September a lot easier.
30: He's Ricky Horton, the voice of the Cardinals. This is John Rooney. I'm Mike Claiborne, and we are inside the ballpark here at Busch.
11: 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I'm Tom Ackerman. 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
11: Welcome back, Cards and Phillies, this afternoon. Tom Ackerman with you. Let's go to Mike Claiborne with today's starting left fielder.
10: Jose Fermin is rolling these days. He's finding a way to get on base every day. We see him on the in the lineup. What's been the secret this week?
12: Just trying to take good at-bats. I've been probably a little more patient at the plate, taking more pitches. I think that for sure has helped. And, I'm seeing the ball well right now. I'm feeling good at the plate, and,
10: You know, one of the things we see now, we see the changeup, that pitch so much, and it can really throw a guy off. How do you approach that pitch? Because everybody's throwing it, and everybody's throwing it to get people out now.
12: I think it's understanding, like, who you're facing. Like you said, if it's a guy that likes to throw it, likes to go to his off-speed, maybe, you know, sitting on pitches sometimes. I do that. Letting the ball travel a little more so you get to, you know, you can get to the fastball, but still, if he leaves something in there hanging, like, you can still hit it.
10: And that's the thing where you watch more video, or is it just a scouting report, or for you, is it a feel?
12: I think a combination of all three. I like to study. That's usually how I do it. Study the pitcher, the report first. Then I look at a lot of at-bats against righties. And then obviously, like, feel it out when you're at the plate, like seeing how he's pitching other righties and stuff.
10: You know, you're rated as one of the top defensive outfielders on this ball club. Did you ever think that was possible considering where you started?
12: No, I did not know that.
10: You're number two.
12: I'm sorry, number three. That's cool to hear. I mean, I put a lot of work on it, so yeah, that's makes me happy.
10: Well, you know, you're making a lot of other people happy because of the consistency that you're showing, certainly defensively. Where are you most comfortable at, though? Because you play seven different positions this year.
12: I feel pretty comfortable at all of them. Like I said, I take reps everywhere. I started as an infielder, so obviously, like, all those three positions, I feel good. And obviously in the outfield, taking more reps out there and putting in the work, like, helps me be prepared and ready.
10: Well, prepared you are. Keep up the great work, and let's see if we can have some fun this afternoon.
12: Thank you. Let's keep going.
11: All right, very good. Jose Fermin, one of the great guys on the team with Mike Claiborne. Coming up next, another great guy, leadoff hitter for the Phillies, designated hitter Kyle Schwarber with me. I'm Tom Ackerman. It's Amber and Total Access on the Cardinals Radio Network, powered by Graybar.
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11: 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How's your season going?
0: Oh, it's been good. You know, it's been going good. Obviously, for all of us, we didn't start how we wanted to, but you know, we were able to put ourselves in a better position, and now we put ourselves in a position that we're going to keep fighting till the end of the year to try to get us into a postseason spot. And I know that we have a group that's tested and ready for the challenge, and we look forward to coming to the field every day and trying to find a way to win a baseball game. And you know, that's the beautiful thing about our game is that you know, there can be days that you feel like you do things right and you don't walk away with a win, and then there's days that you can come in and you feel like, holy cow, how did we walk away with a win? But you know, it's always fun to come to the ballpark and feel like you have new challenges every single day.
11: And to see old friends. I noticed you were talking to Daniel Descalzo and John Jay. You were teammates with both of them Chicago.
0: Yeah, it's always great. You know, you see a lot of your old teammates and just want to say hi and often, you know, just have this conversation, say thank you. You know, they were big parts of my career, even if they were only there for a year or two or whatever it is, that they were such great people, great leaders in our clubhouse, and to be able to just say hi to them and see how they're doing and see them doing their thing over here with these guys and feeling like you know they're still giving back to the game, because even when they were playing, they were still giving back to the game to all of us young guys in Chicago.
11: You know, you were really gracious to a young guy in Jordan Walker in Philadelphia. I felt that you knew what sort of pressure he was under, and you said so many nice things about him and to him.
0: Oh, I mean, he did a fantastic job. I mean, first off, just a really nice, good-spoken kid. He's out here, and, you know, I know that he's had challenges throughout his career, but to see where he's at now and to see what he's able to do on, you know, not just a home run derby format, but in a regular season, and see the year that he's having, it's really cool to watch. And then you do go into Philly and you have a home run derby, and the whole stadium is against you, and to be able to feel like that, you know, I felt like you set a pretty good bar, and then his back's up against the wall, and for him to really slow it down and to feel like he concentrated and got to where he needed to be and got the pitches he wanted to get to and make those swings, like, that's not, it's not an easy thing to do in our, you know, even if it is BP, to go out and just hit home runs, it's not that easy. And you know, you're hitting a round ball with a round bat, and you know, if you miss it by so much that, you know, it could be a round ball, it can be a pop-up, it could be a line drive, but it might not end up going over the fence. So he did a fantastic job, and it was really cool to see him and his family and have that moment. And sure, would I have liked it? Absolutely. And you know, you wanted to get it done for your hometown fans, but to have a performance like that, it's kind of hard not to tip your cap and say, wow, that was a fantastic job.
11: Always great having you back in town. Thank you so much.
0: Appreciate it. Thank you, guys.
11: Kyle Schwarber, I'm Tom Ackerman. Ameren Total Access continues right after this on the Cardinals Radio Network, powered by Graybar.
15: 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That's it deep. It's a gutter! It's a gutter! And a game winner!
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2: We are just minutes away from Cardinal Baseball, a 1:15 first pitch for Kyle Leahy against the Phillies. Just a final thought here. Zach Wheeler is one of the best pitchers in baseball. I mean, there is no doubt about that. 10-3 with a 2.69 ERA. But this is interesting. He actually is coming off a bit of a rough outing. He threw a season-high 116 pitches. He allowed four runs over five and a third, and he's going to try to avoid losing back-to-back starts for just the second time in his last 71 outings, going back to April of 2024. That is pretty amazing. Wheeler against Leahy this afternoon. John, Ricky, Klaibs, Jim Jackson, they all have it for you coming up in mere moments. For Henry Shaw and for our producer Daniel Hinkamp, I'm Tom Ackerman. Thanks for joining us. Cardinal Baseball coming up next. It's been Ammer and Total Access on the Cardinals Radio Network, powered by Graybar.
0: All right, talk to me. Dedicated Diesel in Urbana. You're doing all the truck inspections, semi-inspections, correct?
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10: Welcome to St. Louis Cardinals Baseball from Busch Stadium, downtown St. Louis. It's the Cardinals and the Philadelphia Phillies. The Redbirds begin play just 3.5 games behind the Phillies. In fact, the Phillies are tied with two other teams in the wild card race in the National League, the Arizona Diamondbacks and the San Diego Padres, who've now won 4 straight games. The Cardinals go for their 3rd straight series win here this afternoon. Another warm day in St. Louis. It's getaway day for the Cardinals as they're about headed off for a 3-city road trip. It's going to be a long road trip for the Cardinals and a very telling one indeed. It's game number 121 today. That means 41 left on the season. And we've got a great pitching matchup for you with Kyle Leahy and Zach Wheeler. But thinking about yesterday, the Cardinals were able to even the series with a 2-0 victory. The pitching was great. Pallante went 6 solid innings. But it was this play in the 8th inning with Ryan Stanek out of the Cardinals bullpen. He's their veteran on this team, and he came up with a huge pitch.
9: The pitch by Stanek. A swing and a ground ball. That's picked by Burleson, going home for an out. The throw to first, double play. That's exactly what Stanek and the Cardinals needed.
11: Wow.
9: Schwarber's pinch runner, Hill, is out 3-2. And then at first base, Arise is out 3-2-3.
10: That was the 4th double play that the Cardinals turned during the game yesterday. So the defense was good. Pereira, the center fielder, made a big play and also homered in the 8th inning to give the Cardinals a bit of a cushion. This is Ricky Horton. I'll be alongside the voice of the Cardinals, John Rooney, Jim Jackson, our producer engineer, Mike Claiborne with us as well. And we're glad you're with us on the Cardinals radio network powered by Graybar. The pitchers, as I mentioned, Kyle Leahy and Zach Wheeler. Leahy will make start number 23. He has been outstanding since the All-Star break. He wasn't bad before, but he's been even better. He beat the Rockies his last time out, did not walk a batter, and struck out 8. He has thrown 112 innings, which is a bit of a concern after being a reliever last year. The Cardinals will be monitoring his innings, so who knows how long he'll go today, perhaps 4 or 5, but only 112 innings, only 35 walks for Leahy, so the control's been good. 8-4 record, 3.45 ERA. On the other side, it's Zach Wheeler. He is outstanding. They have 3 really top pitchers in their rotation. Wheeler's one of them, 10-3, 2.69 ERA, 4-4 lifetime against the Cardinals. Starting lineups come up next.
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10: Welcome back to Cardinals Baseball. Let's go over our starting lineups here this afternoon. And they are presented by Bet365, where winning is everything. As the Phillies have won one, the Cardinals have won one, and the Cardinals were 4-2 against the Phillies last year. That would be a pretty good place to end up by the end of the 2026 season. And the Phillies are managed by Don Mattingly, one of the great hitters of all time in this game. beautiful swing and a great career with the Yankees, and he's been a pretty good manager too. He got his team going this year. They were struggling early on. A bunch of all-stars in their lineup, and let me tell you who they are. Kyle Schwarber will lead things off for them. He has a 9-11 OPS. He's going to DH today. Four-time all-star. Trey Turner is a shortstop. Two-time batting champion. Three-time all-star. He has made a ton of errors this year, however. Bryce Harper will be in right field and hit third. And he has been a two-time MVP and a nine-time All-Star. And let me tell you, a lot of All-Stars on this team, including Luis Arraez, who's 0 for his last 15. He'll play second base. Bryson Stott will be at third. Brandon Marsh, an All-Star this year, will be in left field. JT Realmuto, the veteran catcher, bats seventh. Alec Bohm plays first. And Justin Crawford, who I believe is going to be a future All-Star, will be in center field and bat ninth. Cardinals side, it's Oliver Marmol, 40-year-old manager for the Cardinal, fifth year managing this club. He has this lineup. J.J. Weatherholt will play second base and bat first. Ivan Herrera will be the Cardinals' DH and hit second. Alec Burleson, 29 doubles, leads the National League right now. He'll play first base with Jordan Walker in right field hitting next. Nathan Church plays center. Mason Wynn had a big hit yesterday. He'll play shortstop and bat sixth with Cesar Prieto looking for his first hit of the season. He's actually 0 for his last 27 going back to last year. He plays third base. Jose Fermin, the valuable utility guy in left, and Jimmy Crooks will do the catching and bat ninth. Kyle Leahy on the mound. He'll deliver the first pitch when we come back.
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9: There's a strike, and that first pitch strike rings a bell. One strike on Schwarber. Top half of the eighth inning, final game of the homestand. The Cardinals won 2 out of 3 against the Rockies. The pitch, there's a ground ball to Weatherholt. He plays it on a roll, throws out Schwarber, 2 gone in the eighth. Luis Gastelum has been throwing in the Cardinal bullpen, but Graceffo got the last 2 outs of the seventh, the first 2 outs of the eighth, and he'll go after Trey Turner, right-hander against right-hander. The Cardinals are trying to break above 500 going on the road trip, where they'll play 3 at the Cubs beginning Friday afternoon. Here's the pitch outside, backhanded out of the dirt by Crooks, 1-0 on Trey Turner. 3-day games in Chicago, then a day-night doubleheader Monday in Cincinnati. Tuesday, Wednesday, Thursday, single games against the Reds. And then 3 at Philadelphia to wrap up the road trip. The pitch is swung on, and that's tapped foul. That goes back to the plate, back to the screen behind the plate, with a 1-ball, 1-strike count on Turner. Leahy, 1 run, 6 hits, 5 innings. Brule, an inning in a third with one walk. Now it's Graceffo. Four up and four down for him. The pitch. And this is a high fly into right center field. It belongs to Walker. He moves over, calls, and makes the catch. The Phillies go 1-2-3 in the eighth. The Cardinals come up. They're in control right now, 7-1.
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1: Well, let's go over the totals for this one as the Cardinals out-hit the Phillies 8-6 and won 7-1. The Phillies made a costly error leading to the Cardinals' second-inning run. Five left on for Philadelphia with the Phillies 1-for-8 with runners in scoring position. Seven left on for the Cardinals going 5-for-12 with runners in scoring position. The win for Kyle Leahy, 9-4. Zach Wheeler is 10-4 with the loss. A two-hour, 30-minute game. $22,565 paid at Busch Stadium on this hot Wednesday, August 12, 2026. The Cardinals lost 6-5 in a comeback effort, falling a run short after a rally in the eighth inning Monday, but then beat the Phillies 2-0 last night and 7-1 today with a four-run fifth, two more in the seventh inning, and the Cardinals are one game over break-even at 61-60. Our play of the game is presented by Marriott St. Louis Grand. Book your Grand Slam Cardinals ticket package. You can do that right now. We'll hear the play when we come back.
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1: Walker then stole second and scored on a double by Nathan Church. Now, Church made third with two outs, and the Cardinals couldn't get him in. The Phillies tied the game on back-to-back doubles in the fourth inning by Bryce Harper and Luis Arraez, only to have the Cardinals get a runner to third base in the fifth inning with two outs. Now, Cesar Prieto led off the inning with a base hit, breaking an 0-for-28 going back to last year. Jose Fermin, a fly out to short right, and Jimmy Crooks struck out. But then J.J. Weatherholt bounced a single in between Arraez and Bohm into right field. It was Ivan Herrera lining a single to right center to give the Cardinals a one-run lead. Alec Burleson had been hit by a pitch in the fourth inning. He doubled in two more. And then Jordan Walker came to the plate with our play of the game presented by Marriott St. Louis Grand. 83 RBIs, and there's a line drive hit. That goes down the left field line to the wall, and it's a double for Jordan Walker scoring Burleson, and the Cardinals have a 5-1 lead. Boy, the Cardinals got the line moving after two down. The Weatherholt single, the single by Herrera, two-run double Burleson, RBI double Walker. The Cardinals added two more in the seventh inning, sending seven men to the plate. And most of that damage done against Alvarado, who happened to walk three and give up the two runs. And the Cardinals went on to win 7-1 to improve their record to 61-60. They've won three consecutive series, beating the New York Yankees 2 out of 3 at Yankee Stadium, taking the Rockies 2 out of 3 and the Phillies 2 out of 3 on the homestand. Now it's off to the road to play the Cubs 3 beginning Friday afternoon, then 5 in 4 days with a doubleheader on Monday. That's in Cincinnati. And then 3 at Philadelphia the following weekend to wrap up the road trip. So our next broadcast is Friday from Wrigley Field. Matthew Liberatore, 5-9 for the Cardinals. He'll make the start, and we have not yet picked up the Cubs rotation. 12:25 for our pregame show. 1:10, Ricky will have the lineups. I'll bring you the first pitch around 1:20 from the Shrine on the north side, Wrigley Field, as the Cardinals and Cubs get together in a division matchup. 7-1 the final today, and we thank our producer-engineer, Jim Jackson, Daniel Hinkamp, for a nice job in the studio today. Tom Ackerman hosted our pregame show, and Matt Pauley will be up with the postgame show. Emma Concannon is our booth assistant here at the ballpark. Mike Claiborne had the star of the game interview. And for Ricky Horton, I'm John Rooney. 7-1 Cardinals over the Phils. So long from Busch Stadium in downtown St. Louis.
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2: Cardinals collect the 7-1 win against Philadelphia today. Welcome back in. It is the Mercy Cardinals postgame show across the Cardinals radio network. There are a lot of individuals who contributed to this game for sure. Alec Burleson had a nice day, going 2-for-3 with 3 RBIs. He was the only Cardinal with more than one hit. From a pitching standpoint, everybody was great. Kyle Leahy, 5 innings, 1 run, 6 hits, 6 strikeouts, no walks. And then Justin Brule, Gordon Graceffo, and Luis Gastelum combined to cover the final 4 innings without giving up a hit. How about Nathan Church, though? Church today goes 1-for-3 with a double. He drives in 2. He is our star of the game. And a few moments ago, he caught up with our own Mike Claiborne.
3: Player of the game, we had so many of them today when your Cardinals win big, but Nathan Church, you had a big day. The RBIs are huge. You continue to swing the bat well. What's it like to be part of this team as well as you guys have been playing?
4: Yeah, you know, it was a good game. Leahy threw a really good ball game. Bullpen did a good job, and offense put it on him, so it was a good game.
3: Yeah, the starting pitching has been terrific. You in center field, so you get a good look at what's been going on. What's been the difference?
4: He's just getting a lot of outs, and we're just scoring more runs, so it was a good game.
3: You have been consistent as far as your bat is concerned. You're going the other way a lot more. You're putting the ball in play. What has been the difference for you? Is it the fact that you're playing with on a regular basis these days?
4: I think a lot of it's just trying to not do too much and just take a really good at bat and take it one pitch at a time. As they-

0: If it gets doused. Nice job, Nathan. Nathan Church, ladies and gentlemen.
1: All right, Claves, Nathan, thank you so much for that. Nathan Church has now reached basically safely for 11 straight games. He connects on his first double, get this, in 41 games. First time since June 21st at Kansas City. It is the longest Cardinals doubles drought among position players since Justin Williams went 49 games from 2020 to 2021. So it had been a little while since Church got a double, but he gets one today, and it is a big part of the Cardinals beating the Phillies by a 7-1 score. Let's take a break, and when we return, we'll get the postgame comments of Cardinals manager Oliver Marmol. That's up next. Cardinals over the Phillies, 7-1. They take 2 of 3. You're locked into the Mercy Cardinals postgame show on the Cardinals Radio Network, powered by Graybar.
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0: It is the Wednesday Groove-Thon known as Freddie and Harry with Harry Douglas and Freddie Coleman on ESPN Radio, the ESPN app, and SiriusXM and Channel 80. The Colts couldn't finish the job last year, starting 8-2, then injuries decimated them. What could be different in 2026, unlike last year in 2025?
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3: This is Stephen Holder covering the Colts, and the story to watch out of Indianapolis has been that of quarterback Daniel Jones and his absolutely remarkable comeback from this torn Achilles tendon he suffered last season. He's done just about everything in training camp and checked all the boxes. He's dropped back from under center, he's thrown on the run, and he's scrambled out of the pocket. And it's hard these days to even tell that he sustained this injury, and everything right now is on track for Jones to start week one against the Baltimore Ravens.
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0: So, HD, is Daniel Jones the biggest reason for optimism for the Colts, or is there somebody or something else?
4: No, it's Daniel Jones, 1,000%. This is a guy that tore his Achilles late in the year last year in 2025. But for him to be out there practicing with the offensive unit and showing that he will be the starter most likely when the first game comes about is a very, very positive sighting, I would say, in my opinion, Freddie. So Daniel Jones giving them that optimism. The first 10 games of 2025, they went 8-2. When he got injured, we've seen it go drastically downhill. And that's also why the head coach and the general manager are on the hot seat at the moment.
0: Yeah, what you said, let's move on. So what's the biggest reason for concern with the fighting Indianapolis Colts?
4: I'm going to go their pass defense. They were 31st in the National Football League last season in pass defense. Now, Sauce Gardner is a guy that they traded for. He got hurt. Yeah. He's going to be back healthy. And I think in order to be one of these teams that you want to be defensively, you have to be able to get stops. When those stops are warranted, you don't have to be world beaters, or it doesn't have to happen all the time, but in critical moments of ball games, that defense, you have to be able to stop the pass. That was something they were not good at a season ago.
0: A little concern for me is what the offensive line is going to look like, because they can protect Daniel Jones. They're playmakers. Jonathan Taylor, running back. Alec Pierce, Josh Downs, a wide receiver. Tyler Warren, who's going to be the next great tight end if he's not already there in the National Football League. If the offensive line can play just a little bit better, those playmakers are going to eat for the Indianapolis Colts.
2: The Indianapolis Colts.
0: Who's the most important non-quarterback for the boys with the horseshoe on their helmets?
4: This is easy peasy. I'm going with running back Jonathan Taylor, the guy that they just paid a lot of money to. Freddie, we all thought that he was joking when we heard the sound about it. I need to go talk to my agent so he can make something happen.
0: Right.
4: Well, turns out that wasn't a joke. He made something happen. Jonathan Taylor is now compensated very well. But he is the reason why that play-action game and Daniel Jones can be protected because of the threat he is in the run game and also what he can be dynamic-wise in the screen game.
0: For me, it's Sauce Gardner. They paid a lot of money and also moved on from players for him. Yeah, I know he got injured, but if you're a shutdown corner, that helps out your defense. If we see the Sauce Gardner at the Jets saw at times before they trade him away, this Colts defense could take another step up for the better part, maybe winning this division. What would be one word that would best describe the Colts in 2026?
4: Now, meaning they have to win right now. Because if they do not, Shane Steichen, although he will get another job as offensive coordinator, he won't be the head coach of the Indianapolis Colts. Chris Ballard, the general manager, he will not be the GM of the Indianapolis Colts moving forward. So they have to win now.
0: My word is urgency, to your point. It's almost a different take, but the same philosophy. You have to have that sense of urgency in Indianapolis because you know exactly what you could do that you did not finish the job last year. This season will be a success in Indianapolis for the Colts if what?
4: Daniel Jones remains healthy. I like what I've seen from him a year ago. I did not think he was going to be ready for the season, but he is. Yeah. The first few games that they have, the Baltimore Ravens, Kansas City Chiefs, Houston Texans, Washington Commanders, you got to come out the gate swinging.
0: This seems to be a success. If they have any kind of pass rush, that has to be better in a division with those kind of quarterbacks and running games. You got to be able to get after the quarterback to give your defense a chance and give your offense a little bit of a break. He's Harry Douglas. I'm Freddie Coleman. It's a Wednesday Groove-Thon known as Freddie and Harry. What is the best team name in sports? Continue to weigh in at 888-SAY-ESPN, 888-729-3776. 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

0: to say something like that, especially when one was taken away from him when Kevin Durant was named MVP of the finals, the second time that Golden State beat the Cleveland Cavaliers, and Steph Curry's the best player in the series. Even he had to deal with that. Anytime you have a signature moment and you're able to deliver, you weren't a point guard or a shooting guard. You were just a guard to me, and that was more than enough.
1: And I'm so glad that, well, you got to watch a lot of these guys. Yeah, I got to watch a lot of them, too. But, you know, Oscar Robinson, I didn't get to watch play. I'm trying to think who else.
0: Jerry West,
1: I didn't get to watch play.
0: And with me, I saw them at the tail end of their careers.
1: Well, those are only two.
0: Where they were still terrific. I mean, Jerry West led his team to the NBA Finals in 1972. In the NBA Finals against the Knicks, averaged over 27 points a game. He wasn't ready for the pasture yet. He left on his own terms. Same with Oscar Robinson. I would have loved to see those guys in the prime of their lives when they were doing their thing, West for the Lakers and Oscar Robinson for the Cincinnati Royals and then the Milwaukee Bucks.
1: Yeah, so it's not that many. Those are the only two, though, Freddie.
0: Yeah.
1: Oscar Robinson and Jerry West that I didn't get to watch, you know.
0: In the prime of their lives, Yeah, but that's why there's YouTube. You can see those fries.
1: I can look it up. Give me those VHS tapes.
0: With you have to watch YouTube. With me, I just have to remember. There's a big difference. He's Harry Douglas. Hit him on the socials. HDouglas83. I'm Freddie Coleman. You can do this thing at Coleman ESPN. It is the Wednesday Groove with Unknown as Freddie and Harry. And can they do it? The damn talking about the Detroit Lions go from worst to first in the NFC North? 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
2: The top six Colemans. This was Shannon Penn, our producer's idea, not mine. Even though I was number one on the list, meaning me, Freddie Coleman. Number two, the late actor Gary Coleman from Different Strokes. Number three, Coleman Domingo, actor, one of the best out right now. Number four, Zendaya Coleman. That's right, that is her last name. Don't wear it out. Number five, Derek Coleman, former number one pick in the NBA. And number six, Coleman Camping Gear. But what is the best team name in sports? Doesn't have to be a pro team, could be any team at 888-729-3776. Craig in Georgia, what is the best team name in sports?
3: Yes, sir. Hey, I am for sure a Harry Douglas brother, man. I'm a DSGB now, just like my man. I was born and raised in Columbus, Georgia, the Col GA. And I'm going to tell you something, man. We had a team down there. They've changed it to Columbus Clean Stones now, but it used to be called the Columbus Mud Cats, man. I'm talking about the coolest logo you ever seen. A catfish on a hat. Everybody wanted it. People used to call me to buy them hats. When I was working down there, I used to have to send people those hats. So that's my favorite. That is my number one. And Harry, number one, hey, that boy bad.
4: Yes, sir. This is how I know Craig is from Georgia and is actually a down south Georgia boy.
2: Right.
4: He didn't say, you know what I'm talking about. He said, you know what I'm talking about. That's how I know he's a down south Georgia boy. That's exactly how we say it down south in Georgia, baby.
2: T-A-L-M-B-O-U-T.
4: Oh, love you, Craig.
2: By the way, he's right. I'm looking up the logo for the Mudcats. That's a serious, serious hat right there. It's a great hat. Got the whole catfish and everything. It looks exactly like you would think a catfish would look like. You caught one and had a fish fry.
4: Little squirmy catfish.
2: I know. Give me some catfish and some white bread and some mustard. Look out now.
4: Fish fry.
2: Fish fry. Oh, yeah.
4: You got to get on up.
2: Don't wait till
4: fish.
2: Friday. Get onto my hook, fish. Can the Lions hook another NFC North championship after going last year? That's next on Freddie and Harry on ESPN Radio and the ESPN app.
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14: Top of the second, thanks to a two-run shot by Randy Arozarena and a solo blast by Julio Rodriguez. Red Sox seeking to snap a four-game losing streak and the Blue Jays scoreless bottom two from Toronto. No score for the Mets in the NL East, leading Braves bottom one. Atlanta is 10-1, its last 11 at home. Detroit Spencer Torkelson, game-tying two-run double. Tigers and Guardians knotted up at two in the bottom of the third inning. The MLB leading Brewers and Padres still tied at two. They are now in the bottom of the 10th inning. Rays capped off a perfect nine-game West Coast road trip with an 8-4 victory over the A's. Tampa Bay joined the 1977 Red Sox as the only East Coast teams to go 9-0 out west and is the 13th team since 1900 to go 9-0 on any road trip. AL West leading Astros got by the Giants 2-1. The Rockies, despite walking 10 batters, topped the Diamondbacks 6-4. Arizona stranded 15 base runners. Twins rallied to win their game 7-5 over the Orioles. Minnesota 3 back of the White Sox in the AL Central and a game back of the Rangers for the final AL wildcard spot. In a matchup of a pair of teams chasing an NL wildcard spot, Cardinals routed the Phillies 7-1, 3 RBI for Alec Burleson. NFL, the Falcons will start quarterback Tua Tagovailoa in the preseason opener against Denver on Friday. Michael Penix Jr. dealing with a handful of injuries. He's dealt with a handful of injuries in college, not yet completely cleared from his ACL injury. Browns quarterback Deshaun Watson will start Friday against the Bears in their preseason opener.
15: Monday's Rich Eisen Show. We get you ready for a full week of training camp and, yes, preseason football action. I've got a four-down season preview on the Minnesota Vikings. That's Monday's Rich Eisen Show on Disney Plus, the ESPN app, and ESPN Radio.
16: 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It's time for a Groove-a-thon.